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Lord, let our lives have this treasure in earthen vessels, that the excellency of the power may be of God and not us. Lord, give us a heart like David, who was known as a man after God's own heart, who stated in Psalms 42, as the deer pants for

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I just want to give you praise just one more time. 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
3: Come on, make some noise up in here. Come on, y'all, put your hands together. Put your hand right there. We want to encourage you tonight that no matter what you're going through, it's going to be all right. Come on, put your hand together. How many know it's going to be all right?

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And that's why I know. You got it, you got it. Come on. Help us sing it. It's gonna be.

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I am victorious. Just believe it. Through Jesus Christ.

they sound so good, don't they? Now on tonight, we're not talking about tomorrow because tomorrow's not promised. But on tonight, y'all gonna help me sing this song. 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Now this is what I want you to say on this time, on this side.

0: Anyone else?
1: My name is David, and in 8 years, I'll be an alcoholic.
2: Hi, David.
1: I'll start drinking in middle school, just at parties. But my parents won't start talking to me about it till high school. And by then, I'll already be in some trouble.
3: Kids who drink before age 15 are 5 times more likely to have alcohol problems when they're adults.
1: The thing is, my parents won't even see it coming.
3: So start talking.
0: Who's next?
3: Before they start drinking.
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7: 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Yeah!

so important, people of God, to get into the very presence of God. Nothing else matters now. In fact, I want you to find yourself right in the Holy of Holies. I see His presence. I'm in His presence. While I'm there thanking Him, I know that I have a right. Whatever I need, He will supply. I believe tonight somebody just wants Him to open up the windows of heaven for you. Let it rain. Send down your blessings, Lord. I just need you to move in this place tonight. I just need you to move in this place tonight. He's doing it right now.

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What does it matter if I gain the world and lose my soul? What does it matter if I gain all the accolades of man, but I get to the gates and he says, depart from me because I don't know you? It would have all been for nothing. But the hope of Christ lives in me, and it lives in each and every one of you. And I want you to know tonight that no matter what you face, no matter what you presumably lose, God is still everything.

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Another thing, y'all, I've been saved. 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

Lee County Supervisor of Elections, Jenna Persons-Mollica. 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I want to thank the Fort Myers Housing Authority and the City of Fort Myers for working with us to bring this early voting site and polling location back to the Dunbar community. 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

If I had Frank Williams here tonight, he would come on down and he would tell you, he would say,

See, it's important to understand that just because God allows things that may not be good to us does not mean that it's not good for us. Yeah. See, a parent fails if the child never learns how to fly. I hope I'm talking to somebody today.

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1: Neighbor. Neighbor.
0: If God is our Father.
1: If God is our Father.
0: That makes us family.
1: That makes us family.
0: How can you love God?
1: How can you love God?
0: And not love me.
1: And not love me.
0: Get yourself together. Come on.
2: Look to your neighbor and say, neighbor.
1: Neighbor.
2: It was nothing but the blood.
1: It was nothing but the blood.
2: Say it one more time. It was nothing but the blood. Let's go, Treyway.

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0: Miami has the oranges, but Fort Myers got the juice. Yes, it's Lee Pitts, the host of the award-winning Lee Pitts Live on television. It's official. 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
1: to do that for me?
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1: Clap your hands like this.
0: It's your family member Charles Jenkins.
1: Woo! Clap your hands like this.
0: And we don't stop. I'm with my brothers.
1: Clap your hands like this.
0: Ladies and gentlemen, it's the Kinsmen.

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I have all these responsibilities, all this going on, and it seems like I'm doing everything I can for you, and everything is just going opposite. Anybody ever been there where it seems like you were doing all you knew to do, and still you took two steps forward and you took five steps back, and you're saying, God, what in the world is going on? And I was sitting in my kitchen, and I didn't understand it. And then these words came. I said, Lord.

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I can never repay you, Lord. 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
4: Where God's grace matters. Yeah.

Roger.

you just don't like me because you don't like me. I have never done anything to you, but you just don't like me. I'm not angry with you about that. But I'm asking you, please, if I'm not all you think I should be, please, if I'm not as deep as you think I ought to be, please. You know why?

0: Why would you bully me?
1: Why would you bully me?
2: Why would you bully me?
1: Because it makes you feel cool? Because I'm different?
3: Do I touch a nerve?
4: Does making me feel bad make you feel good?
1: Why?
2: Why?
5: Why?

Father in heaven, we come before you at the hour, bow our head, humble heart, humble before the throne of grace. We come to tell you thank you for the many blessings you continue to shower upon us. You for sleep throughout the night and our early morning waking for your good up early this morning. Bless you, flowing through our family, our resources, and health and strength. But as we say thank you, you allow us to get on this channel, behind this microphone, where we bring forth your precious word, along with some sweet sound of music to every dear listener out there. And throughout the community around the world, we just say thank you for the opportunity, for the strength and the courage. Thank you for bringing us here this morning, that you bring us every morning. We give you glory and honor. Help us to rejoice today and be exceedingly glad we have another opportunity to call on your holy name, to let others know about your grace and the tender mercy of you. Ask that you would touch the people everywhere, regardless of their race, creed, or color, for you made us by their conditions. You made us and you know about our beginning and our ending. Help us to live under whatever condition that we find ourselves, knowing that you promised to see us through it all, never to leave us nor forsake us. And as we go through this day, help us to rejoice and be exceedingly glad. You forgive us for the things that we left undone, and will it all that we done not according to your spirit. We recognize that we're a creature at this moment. Lord, and I need you every day from the early morning to late at night. I need you on this journey. Continue to hold me as I travel through this barren land. As your light shines through me to somebody that is marching on that broad road, some mother, father, son, a daughter, husband, a wife, or whoever it might be, your light shines as a flash. And be able to let somebody know that you're God and you're still in control. I'm going through this barren land, reminding men, women, boys, and girls of all distinction of your grace and the tender mercy. Oh, let not our labor down here be in vain. Oh, but when it's time to leave this land, application is over on earth, take us to that resting place that you prepared, so when glory will rest to throughout eternity. It's in Jesus' name we ask it all. Amen. Amen. Amen.

0: Good morning, about 6:03 and a half on a Friday morning. Today is the last day of month number 7. Good morning to you, and especially you, that you were born on the 31st of July. Happy birthday to you. May God bless that you receive many, many, many, many more.
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2: for me? Where God's grace matters.
0: Of course, happy birthday to all of you who were born in the month of July. May God bless that you have many, many, many, many others. Continue to hold your head up high and look forward and rejoice, because this month is the first month of the rest of your life. And happy anniversary to you. You see one of those special gifts that only come down from above. Remember, God is only able to give good and perfect gift. And to the gift, most of us, he give us some children. God is the ruler and creator of all this universe. And he told man to go be fruitful, multiply, and refill the earth. So we'll fill the earth. So we look around and we see all of the disobedience that is marching through the land. But still, God is in control. We just tell him, thank you. Waking up to a temperature in Fort Myers this morning of about 81 degrees under partly cloudy skies. And they said we got some rain in the area again this morning, y'all. So be very careful as you get out.

kids, he can be fine. See if they're gonna show us anything special this morning. Let's see what. Oh, this is gonna tell us now. Don't take till tomorrow and click on it. Yeah, you're slow on it.

Saturday around 91, and no doubt tonight about 79. So I'm going to get up this morning at about 8 minutes before 7 o'clock. Going to close down about 8:15 this evening. 64% chance of precipitation. Thunderstorm today with a high around 91, a little around 79. There's a 64% chance of precipitation in Fort Myers. So for those of you who told us, they told us that the rain was gone, be gone by tomorrow, according to these weather folks. Still in the area. They couldn't, they were short on the screen.

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up there in Pittsview, Alabama. Waking up to a temperature around 73 degrees. A high today of around

by my per hour this evening. Becoming light. 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Stunning skies.

About 11 minutes after 6 o'clock this early morning, we're looking at 2 Corinthians 1 and 4. God comfort us, and are in all of our trouble, so that we can comfort those in any trouble with the comfort we ourselves receive from God. Little simple message says, pass it on. You can't keep it, because more coming daily. Just pass it on to your husband, your wife, your son, your daughter, your grand, your great-grand, mom, pop. Pass it on to your neighbor, your friend, your enemies. Why you say enemies? Because God told you to love one another. That didn't bring about no distinction, folks. Your place here, under the authority to wait, upon me to love one another. After 55-year wait in England, soccer team finally made it into the European Football Championship Cup. Finally made the final. Locked in a tie with Italy, the game was decided by a penalty shootout. England last chance fell to a young player named Bukayo Saka. But as Saka kicked the penalty shot, Italy goalkeeper defected it. England fan wept. The cup was lost. Few will forget that event. Do England need manager Gerard Granger walked over to the devastated Saka and embraced him? Southgate knew how Saka felt in 1996. It was he as a young player who had missed the penalty shot that caused England a place in the semi. England then manager Terry Weaver had comforted him in the very same way. In our responsibility to comfort one another, and when we comfort them, they are to comfort others. In the same like manner, maybe not the same words, in this land we all feel like failures, and there are many times. If there's a winner and a loser, somebody got to lose. Well, you can't blame the failure and say you lost, because it's a game. In this game of life in Christ, there is no loser. Praise be to God and Father of our Lord Jesus Christ, is what the Apostle Paul said, who comfort us in all our trouble, so that we can comfort those in any trouble with the comfort we ourselves receive from God.

Asgard and Ava, this young man, to be comforted by his coach. He was able to pass those comforting words right on to his player. Our God of all comfort can use our disappointment as a blessing. So let's do the same. Passing on God's comfort that's created in endless change of encouragement. Yeah, once I learned, I pass it on to my neighbor, he passed it on to the next neighbor. And the chain continued to grow, length to length. After a while, it went through Fort Myers, through Lee County, through Florida, down up through Alabama, Georgia, Mississippi, Tennessee, North Carolina, South Carolina, all on up to Virginia, all on up into Canada, circling around back through Canada, through our country. And what a great time that would be. If we can look at one another this morning and think about how God has comforted us in our time of distress, and be mindful that it's our responsibility to comfort one another. What a wonderful feeling that will be. Ask the big question, how does God comfort you in a time of loss of distress? My brothers, my sisters, how can you pass that comfort on to someone else right now or today? Only through his grace and his tender mercy. Our Father, our God of comfort, through each trial I face, please help me pass your comfort on to my neighbor. This we ask in Jesus' name. Amen. Amen. Amen. Amen.

0: God's got a blessing.
1: God's got a blessing.
0: Everybody say that with me. God's got a blessing.
1: God's got a blessing.

0: There is no Bible that says Jesus' birthday is December 26th, 25th. And you know it's not in there.
1: That's right.
0: And you claim you love Jesus. If you love him, stop lying on him.
1: Amen. Amen.
0: You're a bunch of heathens. You're a heathen. And I don't care if you're a preacher. If you're a preacher and celebrate Christmas, you're a heathen.
1: Jeremiah chapter 10.
0: If you want a choir in your church, you're a heathen.
1: That's right.
0: Church, suppose there be an institution of divine learning, spiritual development, to prepare you to meet the Lord.
1: That's right.
0: The reason why the church has fell asleep on the job, because the fear of God left church.
1: Oh, yeah.
0: If you have a household and the children no longer fear and respect their mother and father, what kind of household you think you're going to have?
1: That's right.
0: Well, if you got a church where the fear of God don't exist, look at the type of churches you have.
1: That's right. That's right.
0: Whoever thought that so-called Christian people think it's all right to have a Christian comedian cracking jokes to a congregation?
1: That's right.
2: That's right.
0: Christian rap artists.
1: That's right.
0: Talking about I'm rapping for Jesus.
1: Yeah.
0: So-called Christian praise dancers, they play music over the speakers and a bunch of girls and boys just dance.
1: That's right.
0: Same dance they did in the club.
1: That's right.
0: It come in the church.
1: Mm-hmm. That's
0: right. Don't you know if you claim you saved, you claim you born again, you supposed to be different?
1: Different. That's right.
0: Talk to me.
1: That's right. That's right.
0: Today, the preacher's not different. His wife not different. The deacons are not different. The usher's not different. The usher's got deep cut necks and showing their cleavage and blood clogs on their neck and fake hair with blood clogs, and they're not married.
1: That's right.
2: That's right.
0: Homosexuals wall to wall on the choir.
1: Amen. Amen.
0: The preacher only got enough anointing to take your money.
1: That's right.
0: And you die and go to hell.
1: That's right.
2: That's right.
1: Amen.
0: What are you going to church for?
1: Amen.
0: They go to church today to pass time.
1: Yeah.
0: Because it's Sunday. It become habit. Yeah. Sunday church, Sunday dinner.
1: Mm-hmm.
2: That's right. That's right.
0: It's habit now. Yeah. It's tradition.
1: Yeah. That's it.
0: The church is the spiritual ark.
2: That's right.
0: As it was in the days of Noah, the ark was designed for men to escape the judgment of God.
1: That's right.
0: The church is the spiritual ark that God says, upon this rock I'll build my church. It is designed for people to escape the judgment of God.
1: That's right.
0: Jesus said, upon this rock I'll build my church.
1: My church.
0: My church.
1: That's right.
0: My church. So then, your bishop is a liar.
1: Mm-hmm.
0: Well, he said he's the founder of the church.
1: That's right.
0: You can't have two founders.
1: No.
0: Jesus said, upon this rock, I'll build mine. Personalize it.
1: My church.
0: And if it's his church, it was here before your bishop was born.
1: That's right. That's right.
0: Examine.
1: Mm-hmm.
0: Examine.
1: Back in 2 Corinthians chapter 13 at verse 4.
0: Listen, I want to soak you a little.
1: For though
0: you can shout next year.
1: Amen.
0: Listen.
1: Back in 2 Corinthians 13 and verse 4.
0: Follow me.
1: For though he was crucified through weakness,
0: yes,
1: yet he liveth by the power of God.
0: Uh-huh.
1: For we also are weak in him.
0: Yes.
1: But we shall live with him by the power of God toward you.
0: That's what I'm laboring for, man. I want to live with Jesus.
1: Live with him.
0: But for me to live with Jesus, I got to do something down here.
1: That's right.
0: You can't be running around smoking and drinking and gambling and partying, getting ready for this heathenistic lie called Christmas.
1: That's right.
0: And I know some of the churches that y'all go to, you got Christmas decorations on your church. Yeah. You got Christmas trees in your church.
1: Yeah.
0: Your wicked, ungodly, perverted, hell-deserving pastor, who's a Jerry Carroll reverend, got an old dingy looking manger on the grounds of the church. Your church choir already singing Christmas carols. You bunch of heathens.
1: Heathens. That's right. That's right.
0: All of you that got Christmas cheese in your house, you a Mississippi heathen.
1: Amen.
0: All of you that been lying to your children talking about Santa Claus, you know it ain't no 500-pound man coming down your chimney. Not only are you a heathen, you's a liar.
1: That's right.
0: You'll find it in the 10th chapter of the book of Jeremiah.
1: And begin reading at the first verse.
0: It's dealing with idolatry. And one thing about idolatry, when Christmas comes around, they idolize that Christmas tree.
1: That's true.
0: It's an idol to them.
1: That's right.
0: They worship it like someone bowed to a god.
1: That's right.
0: You bunch of heathens. So when you go back home and look at your house all lit up, that's proof.
1: Proof.
0: You a heathen.
1: That's proof.
0: Eh?
1: That's right.
0: That's proof, brother. Hey, brother. Hey, you Mrs. I'm telling you right to your face, you Jackson, Mississippi heathen.
1: Go ahead.
0: Old heathens, old as you are, wish up in Christmas for 30, 40, and 50 years, and you ain't seen Santa come down your chimney yet.
1: Amen.
0: And you ain't going to see him, you heathen.
1: That's a heathen.
0: After 40 and 50 years, when are you going to stop lying?
1: That's right.
0: When are you going to stop lying to your children?
1: Mm-hmm.
0: Taking your children to department stores and sitting on the lap of a pervert.
1: Amen.
0: A sex offender.
1: Go ahead.
0: He's sitting on your lap with your child all between his legs, you bunch of heathens.
1: That's right. That's right.
0: And these weak preachers. Well, what's wrong with it, Pastor Janice? We know Jesus was born. That's true.
1: That's true.
0: But you can't make up a date.
1: That's right.
0: Because Jesus said to believe on him.
1: As the scripture has said.
0: As the scripture have said.
1: As the scripture.
0: And if Jesus said to believe on him as the scripture have said, the scriptures didn't say he was born December 25th, no more than it said he rose on Easter.
1: That's right. That's right.
0: You heathen.
1: That's right.
0: You bunch of heathens.
1: Hear ye the word.
0: And I'm telling you right now, you will never stand before God with that Christmas lie in your mouth.
1: No.
0: For the Lord says, all liars.
1: That's right.
0: Shall have their part in the lake. What you mean? All liars shall burn in hell.
1: That's right.
0: Oh, listen, it don't take a lot of lies to be lost.
1: No.
0: How many things did Adam do to get put out the garden? How many? How many?
3: One.
1: Hallelujah.
0: Just take one.
1: Just one.
0: What did Timothy tell us?
1: Back in 2 Corinthians 13 and at verse 4. For we also are weak in him.
0: We are, or rather the book of Corinthians. We are weak in him.
1: But we shall live with him.
0: We shall live with
1: by him. The power of
0: by
1: God
0: the power
1: toward
0: of
1: you.
0: God's what?
1: By the power of God toward you.
0: Yes.
1: Examine yourself.
0: All right. Amen. You're in the doctor's office tonight.
1: Tonight.
2: All right.
0: Some of you got eye problems. That's why you can't see the scriptures.
1: That's right.
0: Amen. I want to examine your eyes.
1: Examine.
0: Some of you got see more than one God.
1: That's right.
0: Examine your eyes.
1: Examine.
0: You got women in the pulpit of your churches here.
1: Mm-hmm.
0: The pastor's wife is the assistant pastor.
1: Right.
0: And the weak, spineless men follow it.
1: That's right.
0: Bible says the head of every woman is the man. And yet you the head at home and you the tail at church.
1: Mm-hmm.
0: And then out of ignorance you say, well, if God can use a donkey, God can use anything. God will not break the scriptures to use anything.
1: No.
0: These men, they'll fight for women preachers because they love to see that flesh bounce on the stage.
1: That's right.
0: That woman get to bouncing and prancing on the stage. He's looking. Praise the Lord.
1: That's right.
0: Are you listening to what I'm telling you?
1: That's right.
0: Examine yourself.
1: Examine yourselves.
0: Look at your religion.
1: Mm-hmm.
0: If you're a Baptist tonight, mm-hmm. and I'm telling you, this, your soul is involved.
1: Oh, yeah.
0: If you're a Baptist or a Presbyterian or a Lutheran or a non-denominational or Pentecostal or Apostolic, Jehovah's Witnesses, examine yourself.
1: Examine yourselves.
0: Go to that Bible and see, do anybody profess to be what you are?
1: That's right.
2: That's right. That's right.
0: Do what?
1: Examine yourselves.
0: Why?
1: Whether ye be in the faith.
0: Wait a minute.
1: Amen.
0: Whether you be in what?
1: Whether you be in the faith.
0: Let's find out the name of the faith.
1: Mm-hmm.
0: That it was. Wait, before we find out the name of the faith, let's find out how many faiths it is.
1: In Ephesians.
0: And then we'll find out what faith is talking about.
1: That's right.
0: Listen.
1: In Ephesians chapter 4 and at verse 5.
0: Follow me.
1: One Lord.
0: I want to build with Bible like you build with Legos.
1: That's right.
0: I got to build with Bible.
1: That's right.
0: Examine yourself to see whether you're in the faith.
1: The faith.
0: Or not. The Bible's giving you advice.
1: Mm-hmm.
0: Examine yourself
1: whether
0: to see whether you be in
1: the faith.
0: The faith.
1: The faith.
0: No, in your mother religion.
1: In the faith.
0: No, in your father's religion.
1: In the faith.
0: Go to grandma's church.
1: In the faith.
0: God wants to know, are you in the faith that he has?
1: That's right.
0: And if you're not in the faith that he have, you in trouble with him.
1: Oh yeah.
0: Let's see how many faiths it is.
1: In Ephesians chapter 4 and at verse 5.
0: Follow me.
1: One Lord.
0: What?
1: One Lord.
0: No, three.
1: One Lord.
0: Trinity.
1: One Lord.
0: Two Lords.
1: One Lord.
0: Four Lords.
1: One Lord.
0: Five Lords.
1: One Lord.
0: How many here don't know what one means?
1: One. Mm-hmm. Amen.
2: That's right.
1: One.
2: Why?
0: How many?
1: One Lord.
0: How many beliefs?
1: One faith.
2: One.
0: What?
1: One faith.
0: Look out here in Jackson.
1: Amen.
0: I went riding today, looking at buildings, looking at churches.
1: Mm-hmm.
0: I done rode by Baptist, Methodist. I went to one church. It was, when I walked in, I walked out. Church life is about to fall down. I told the real estate agent, listen, the church not even worth a dollar.
1: My Lord.
0: Ha. Amen. Not a rat wouldn't be safe in it.
1: Amen.
0: I walked in and got out of there so quick. One of my brothers started shaking the floor. I said, man, you better stop that. What's the matter with you? I got out of there.
1: Amen.
0: The devil went in church business.
1: Yeah.
0: And we are loyal to these faiths started by men. And you're a Presbyterian, you're Baptist, you're Lutheran, you're non-denominational.
1: Yeah.
0: Have you read that stuff in the Bible? Have you? Then why are you so loyal to it?
1: That's right.
0: Why are you giving all these offerings and tithing?
1: That's right.
0: And supporting something that don't even exist in the Bible?
1: That's right.
0: It don't exist.
1: That's right. One faith.
0: How many?
1: One faith.
0: I forgot that street we was riding down. I think it was Bailey Street.
2: Yeah, it's Bailey Street.
0: God, man, it was seemed like it was more churches than houses.
1: Lord.
0: Churches lined up.
1: Lord.
0: Friendly this, fellowship this, Methodist the other.
1: My Lord.
0: I told the brothers, just look at the churches, look at the churches, look at the churches, look at the churches.
1: My Lord.
0: No God. No truth.
1: Yeah.
0: Leading innocent victims to hell by hundreds.
1: That's right.
2: That's what
1: you're doing. That's right.
0: That's why the preachers, the devil, don't want this message in the earth.
1: No.
0: This is the only message that was preached by the apostles that gave the devil trouble.
1: That's right.
2: That's right.
0: When the apostles preached it, they were thrown in jail.
2: Yeah.
0: When the apostles preached it, they was killed.
1: Yeah.
0: This was the only message that gave them trouble.
1: That's right.
0: The apostles didn't preach this prosperity trash.
1: No.
0: The apostles did not preach an entertaining message.
1: No.
0: The apostles preached a message for the people to get on God's side. If you don't want God, get prepared to go to hell.
1: That's right.
2: That's it.
0: The apostles didn't have a white message.
1: No.
0: Or a black message. Man, your skin didn't impress the apostles.
1: Oh, no.
0: And if it didn't impress them, I don't give 2 cents about your skin.
1: That's
0: if
1: right.
0: Your skin is so black, it looked like ashes.
3: If your skin is so white, you blend in with snow.
1: Amen.
3: If you don't, oh, like I keep telling people, there is no white worms when you die. There is no black worms when you die. When you die, the worms feast sweetly.
1: That's right.
3: On your dead, rotten corpse.
1: That's it.
2: That's right.
3: Worms don't say, there's a white person in there. Oh, we can't bother them. We only commission to black people.
2: That's right.
1: Amen.
3: Worms are getting that white man eyes that used to blink at women.
1: That's right.
3: Getting that black man mouth that used to smoke weed.
1: That's right.
3: Get up that white man's nose that used to snort cocaine.
1: Yeah.
3: Cover his hands that used to fondle men.
1: That's right. That's right.
3: Huh?
1: Amen.
3: Cover the body of the preacher that used to chase men.
1: Yeah.
3: And steal the church money.
1: Oh, yeah.
3: When you die, you can't come back and correct nothing.
1: That's right.
3: And when you hear this message and die and don't obey it, the blood is going to be on your hands.
1: Oh, yeah.
3: That's why we don't hold back nothing from telling you the truth.
1: That's right.
3: Huh?
1: That's right.
3: Don't hold back nothing, I said.
1: That's right.
3: Glory to God from telling you the truth.
2: Right.
3: Amen. Folks may get mad at me like we were scheduled last month to go to Australia.
1: Yeah.
3: And the government of Australia knew who we were. And Parliament, which is Congress here in America, wouldn't let me in the country. Because I stood against homosexuality.
1: That's right.
3: And the country wouldn't let me in.
1: That's right.
3: I told him, all right, you can keep me out, but you can't keep God out.
2: No.
1: Amen.
3: Can't keep God out.
1: No.
3: We were scheduled to be in two cities, Perth, Australia, and then Sydney, Australia. So we did a live webcast. Did a live webcast. We wasn't there physically, but did a live webcast.
1: That's right.
3: The word was there.
1: That's right.
3: 27 went down in the name of Jesus Christ in Perth. 81 went down in Sydney. So with a live webcast, 108 souls went down in the name of Jesus Christ. Then a bishop been watching me for 2 years. Pulled all of his churches out of the PAW.
1: Yeah.
3: He pulled them out.
1: Oh, yeah.
3: He had two churches in Australia and one near Japan.
1: Amen.
3: Contact me. He said, we just passed a resolution. The name of the church was the PAW, Church of God of the Apostolic Faith. He said, our whole congregation passed a resolution, and we sent it to the government. We got rid of all of it. We call it now First Church of our Lord Jesus Christ of Australia, and you and our general overseer. We wasn't there physically, but the word was there.
1: That's right. That's right.
3: If you want to be saved, stop playing church.
1: Amen.
3: Either you're going to be on God's side or stay home.
1: That's right. That's right.
3: Are you listening to the old man?
1: That's right.
3: You're either going to be on God's side or stay home.
1: Oh, yeah.
3: Hey, examine yourself, young man.
1: Examine yourselves.
3: That's wearing your pants, hanging down, showing your behind.
1: That's right.
3: Examine yourself, cigarette sucker. Examine yourself, cocaine snorker.
1: That's right.
3: Examine yourself, young girl.
1: That's right.
3: That's living together with that man and you know he ain't your husband.
1: That's right.
3: Examine yourself, letting those men bounce upon you like ticks on a dog.
1: Amen.
3: Am I right?
1: Examine yourselves.
3: Examine yourself.
1: Examine yourselves.
3: Young men that got long hair like a woman.
1: That's right.
3: The Bible says it's a shame for a man to have long hair.
1: That's right.
3: Examine yourself, young men. That got your hair plait, and the Bible says, who's adorning? Let it not be the outward adorning of plaiting the hair.
1: That's
3: Don't
1: right.
3: you know plaiting the hair is a violation of God's word?
1: That's right.
3: Examine yourself,
1: examine
3: lipstick
1: yourself.
3: Wearer. The Bible says, when thou art spoiled, what would you do? Though you deck yourself with ornaments of gold, and though you rent your face with paint, in vain do you make yourself fair.
1: That's right.
3: Examine yourself.
1: Examine yourselves. Examine yourselves.
3: Hallelujah. Glory
1: to God. Examine yourselves.
3: Examine
1: yourselves.
3: Glory to God. Glory to God.
1: Hallelujah.
3: One Lord.
1: One Lord, one faith.
3: How many beliefs?
1: One faith.
3: How many baptism?
1: One baptism.
3: Let's see the name of the faith.
1: Now in Jude chapter 1 and at verse 20.
3: Glory to God. Follow me in your Bible.
1: Jude chapter 1 and at verse 20.
3: Jude chapter 1. And verse 20, remember, examine yourself.
1: Examine yourself.
3: You see whether you're in the faith or not.
1: That's right.
3: One Lord, one faith.
1: One faith.
3: We only got one belief.
1: That's right.
3: Now let's see the name of that faith.
1: Jude chapter 1 and at verse 20.
3: What is it?
1: But ye beloved.
3: Ye beloved, talking to the church.
1: But ye beloved.
3: Ye beloved.
1: Building up yourselves.
3: Building up yourselves.
1: On your most holy faith.
3: On your most Baptist faith.
1: On your most holy faith.
3: Lutheran faith.
1: Holy faith.
3: Catholic faith.
1: Holy faith.
3: Protestant faith.
1: Holy faith.
3: Non-denominational faith.
1: Holy faith.
3: Pentecostal faith.
1: Holy faith.
3: Apostolic faith.
1: Holy faith.
3: Christian Science.
1: Holy faith.
3: Mormon.
1: Holy faith.
3: Muslim.
1: Holy faith.
3: Jehovah Witness.
1: Holy faith.
3: Somebody's wrong and it ain't the Bible.
1: That's right. Holy, holy faith. That's it.
3: Somebody's wrong.
1: That's right.
3: And it ain't the Bible.
1: Amen. Examine yourselves.
3: Who told you to be a Baptist?
1: Yeah.
3: Who told you to be a Catholic?
1: That's right.
3: Who told you you should be a Mormon?
1: That's right.
3: Who told you that you're supposed to be Pentecostal? Who told you you're supposed to be Protestant? Who told you you're supposed to be Mormon? You walking around professing this stuff with a sense of pride.
1: Yeah.
3: Who told you to be this stuff?
1: That's right.
3: That's where you go to some church and the preacher counts to three and you speak in a fake tongue.
1: Mm.
3: When I count to three, the Holy Ghost gonna move. One, two, three. Oh, shut up.
1: That's right.
3: The Holy Ghost ain't no microwave.
1: That's right.
3: That you turn off and on.
1: That's right. That's right.
3: Church is the biggest racket in the world.
1: Amen.
3: It's bigger than the mafia. When these men who have no conscience can stand before thousands and blatantly lie and said, the Lord told me to tell you this.
1: Yeah.
3: And the people believe it.
2: That's right.
3: You can look at Joel Osteen, T.D. Jakes, Creflo O'Penny, Fred Ice. All these good for nothing motivational speakers.
1: That's right.
3: Not one.
1: That's right.
3: Preach against sin.
1: That's right.
3: Not one. Preach against wickedness.
1: No.
3: The purpose of the church is to preach against sin. And now you got people who've been lazy and fell into a spiritual coma.
1: Yeah.
2: That's right.
3: In religion for years until they say, well, I don't want no church that criticizes. God is a critic.
1: That's right.
3: You don't want to be criticized? Then stop sinning.
1: For what the law could not do.
3: The Bible says.
1: In Romans 8 and at verse 3.
3: Begin at verse 1.
1: At
3: what
1: verse
3: shall we
1: 1,
3: say then?
1: There is therefore now no condemnation to them which are in Christ Jesus.
3: Who walk not after the flesh.
1: But after the spirit.
3: What?
1: For the law of the spirit of life in Christ Jesus.
3: Had made us free from the law of sin and death.
1: For what the law could not do.
3: And that it was weak through the flesh.
1: God sending his own son.
3: And the likeness of sin for flesh and for sin. He did what?
1: Condemned sin.
3: He did what?
1: Condemned sin.
3: He did what?
1: Condemned sin.
3: He justified it.
1: Condemned sin.
3: He overlooked it.
1: Condemned sin.
3: He said, I don't want to hurt your feelings.
1: Condemned sin. In the
3: same
1: flesh.
3: God that condemns sin says, God so loved the world.
1: That's right. Condemned it.
3: So they don't want no preacher that speak against remarriage and divorce because they want to come to church with their third wife, second wife, fourth wife.
1: That's right.
3: First wife is on the choir. Second wife is on the organ. Third wife is an usher. And they're looking around for the fourth one.
1: That's true. That's right. That's right.
3: And you don't want to be told you wrong. So you will go to the church who believe in your behavior.
1: That's it. That's
3: you will it. Go to a church that believe in your behavior, which make you comfortable in your behavior.
1: And my people love to have it so.
3: Do you hear this?
1: In Jeremiah chapter 5, we'll start at verse 30.
3: Jeremiah chapter 5, follow me in your Bible. Then after that, give me the 10th chapter of Mark. And after that, the 7th chapter of the book of book of Romans. Quickly, right. Come on, son.
1: Jeremiah chapter 5, we're starting at verse 30.
3: Follow me.
1: A wonderful and horrible thing.
3: A wonderful and horrible thing.
1: Is committed in the land.
3: What is it?
1: The prophets prophesy falsely.
3: Oh, yes.
1: Oh, yeah.
3: They prophesy falsely, preaching to close their eyes and tell you, the Lord spoke to me and told you. People will go to the preacher. Pastor, I want to divorce my husband, and the Lord told me that me and Brother Fred should get married.
1: That's right.
3: The Lord told me to divorce Jack, and the Lord spoke to me and told me that Fred is for me.
1: Mm-hmm.
3: And the bishop will say, well, halala shakala la sata, raba raba raba, raba raba raba, Peter Pan, pick a pepper. And they mean, these cats don't have no fear, no nothing.
1: No.
3: He'll say, well, if that's what the Lord told you, then you follow the leading.
1: Mm.
3: So you go on, get your second husband or your second wife while your first companion living, and your preacher condones adultery.
1: That's right.
3: You have the audacity to say he's preaching a unadulterated gospel. You gotta hear. If you got a preacher who's preaching and got a second or third wife, and his first wife is living, you's a liar to say he's preaching a unadulterated gospel, because his whole lifestyle is saturated in adultery.
1: That's right.
3: Are you listening?
1: Amen.
3: The word of God says,
1: a wonderful and horrible thing is committed in the land.
3: What is it?
1: The prophets prophesy falsely.
3: And
1: the priests bear rule by their means.
3: Wait a minute. How did he become a preacher?
1: The priests bear rule by their means.
3: Who made him?
1: The priests bear rule by their means.
3: He got up there on his own.
1: Right, their means.
3: Took it upon himself.
1: Mm-hmm.
3: Took matters in his own hand. Went and opened up a church like someone opened up a gas station.
1: That's right.
3: Put a name up there, Church of God.
1: That's right.
3: Start collecting a few people.
1: Yeah.
3: Save up a bank account,
1: mm-hmm.
3: and just preach everything. Nothing offends the people.
1: Right.
3: Nothing. Nothing offends the people.
1: That's right.
3: Church supposed to prepare you to meet God, and in order for you to make right plans, you must find out what sin is sin.
1: That's right. That's right.
3: You think you a sinner and you going to heaven?
4: No.
3: Well, God gonna have to overlook things about me. Who in the world you think you are?
1: My Lord.
3: That God gotta overlook something about you.
1: Mm.
3: You Christian cigarette sucker, beer guzzler, whiskey drinker, foul mouth, shaking your hips.
1: That's
3: at
1: right.
3: The party, and you say you a Christian, wig all no curls that came out your wig, just dancing. Churches. They take the fellowship hall and rent it out to the community so the community can have party and dance and dancing downstairs and preaching upstairs. And the Bible says you can't get sweet and bitter water from the same fountain. How is it that you as Christians is all right with that trash?
1: That's right. That's right.
3: How did you get so biblically lazy?
1: Amen.
3: That you go along to get along. So-called people of God scared to stand up for God.
1: That's right.
3: Scared of how people gonna look at you.
1: That's right.
3: Scared of friends you gonna lose.
1: Yeah.
3: Jesus said, if you're ashamed of me,
4: that's what he said.
3: I'll be ashamed of you.
1: That's right.
3: Man, I ain't scared to stand up for him.
1: No.
3: I done had so many death threats on my head, I tell them, look, either put up or shut up.
1: Amen.
3: Because it ain't like I'm going nowhere.
1: That's right.
3: Either you love God or you don't.
1: That's right.
3: Are you listening?
1: That's right.
3: The Bible says what?
1: And the priests bear rule by their means.
3: How do the people have it?
1: And my people love to have it so.
3: God's people have gotten so messed up.
1: Love it.
3: And the preachers done taught this watered down, cheap version of church, where church is nothing but a social club and an entertainment place.
1: That's right.
3: That's why every neighborhood choir come in there singing a bunch of worldly songs.
1: Yeah.
3: And the whole church is up partying and dancing, yeah, popping their finger. Even the bishop is up.
1: The bishop.
5: That's right.
1: That's right.
3: The bishop.
1: Bishop.
3: How in the world you gonna do the same dances at a club and then come in the trash that you call church?
1: Amen.
3: And you say you saved. Saved from what?
1: That's right. That's right.

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Why, not a few of your believing children. Why, have bowed down on our knees one more time. Our Father, we come this morning as humble as we know how to come.

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0: clap your hands for the Lord. Y'all like that? Hallelujah.
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0: I want you right now to come to your feet. Give a great big welcome for Willie Neal, the country boy.

0: And a very pleasant good Friday morning. Again, today is the last day of the month of July.
1: Thank you, Lord.
0: And for all you people that were born in the month of July, happy birthday to all of you all. And may God bless that you have many more. Remember what that happy is. I mean, you'd be happy all day, all month, all year. Then you find yourself being happy for another year. Again, a good time for the abbreviated schedule for this morning. We got our brother in the studio again this morning. He's going to bring you a few words before we depart. And we're going to turn this section over to him. Okay, right on you.
1: Good morning, men and women of God. Well, he talks about the people that run from the word. Chapter 65, verse 1. I am sought of them that asked not for me. I am found of them that sought me not. I said, behold me unto a nation that was not called by my name. I have spread out my hands all the day unto a rebellious people, which walk in a way that was not good, after their own thoughts. A people that provoke me and anger continuously to my face, that sacrificeth in gardens and burneth incense upon altars of brick, which remain among the graves and lodges in the monuments, which eat swine flesh and broth of abominable things in their vessels. Which stand by thyself, come not near to me, for I am holier than thou. These are a smoke in my nose, a fire that burneth all day. Behold, it is written before me, I will not keep silent, but recompense, even recompense unto their bosom. Your iniquities and the iniquities of your fathers together, saith the Lord, which have burned incense upon the mountains and blasphemy me upon the hills. Therefore, I will measure their former works unto their bosoms. A word from God to the people of God. So when people of God come to you, they're only trying to save your life. Listen to the man of God or the woman of God. They're only trying to save you from your destination to hell if you don't turn around and walk in a righteous way. Amen.
0: Hey, man, can you imagine what you think is right? Stinking God knows. Hey, what do you do when something stinks in your nose?
1: Hold it and walk away. So sad. And that's what we do sometimes when we can't get to the ones we love or to the friends. Remember that we just walk away because we, for whatever reason, we just can't take it. It's sad, but it's true. People, we need to listen to the word of God. Stop running away from something that can save your life.
0: All right, thank you much. And we, like we told you, had a abbreviated schedule this morning. That just about going to take care of for this Friday morning. And we'll catch you back here again in the morning if the good Lord is willing.
1: Yes, sir.
0: At about 6 o'clock, more of the same with the word of God. And we'll have some sweet sounding music. Again, today, the weather forecast is calling for rain in some area, not throughout the whole county or city, but somewhere in southwest Florida. Reminding you to get yourself prepared for more rain today and tomorrow. Well, I don't know, they are planning a boat ride tomorrow. I don't know what the conditions out on the Calusa Hatches is going to be, or how far they are planning. But they might have to postpone that little trip or reschedule for a later day. Remember, this is hurricane season, and we got the Saharan dust that kind of blows over every now and then. We get those mists in between, and we get some flood, some heavy rain, sometimes some tornadoes along the way. But then we know that we are in the hands of God. So as you just read through that scripture, we got to trust in Him with all of our might. So until early in the morning, say a special prayer for somebody that you know or somebody that you don't know. That's what God has placed within you. Don't be afraid. your cup run over, have somebody walking along beside you, that nothing be wasted. Have a blessed day today.

we tried to find a place that we can attend to at least 3 times a year. And we got to talk with Pastor there and say, we got these groups there. Can we have it scheduled for every first Sunday night? And that agreement came about. And every now and then, they move out of town and go visit some others, and it don't happen on the first Sunday or this month or next month. And then that time we get back together, now just in case it didn't go 12 months this year, that still didn't say it wasn't on the schedule. And it's going to be on the schedule until they decide to move it off. And I know with all of the group here in the state of Fort Myers, we're going to do our level best to help you, and especially you. So bring your crew. This time they're inviting choirs and solos. That's chosen choir. And again, we're asking for someone. We ain't just going for a while until Satan came and tried to disturb. Get this community choir back in style. Yeah, community. I know you got singers out there. From, maybe not in your church choir, but you got this voice that you are able to take it on. Even if you are part of your church choir, that way you can get to include your congregation. And from time to time, you get a chance to come and perform before you and your people. That's nice to know. That's our responsibility. And we're wishing of God in spirit and in truth. They're telling me not now, and then we got this other little thing like the flash up here on our screen. And we are mindful to get it off before we leave, and it won't cause any problem when we get back. And that is. So let's hit this little key switch again. And what they going to tell? No, not you. No, not you. Not you either. Okay, that's going to take care for today. Have a blessed day, and don't forget to pray for somebody. You can't find nobody else. Send those special prayer right on to the G. This is where God's grace matters. And she's going to be our small station with the big voice. That being trusting in the Almighty God. Bye.

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0: When you're standing at a crossroads,
1: when you're standing at a crossroads,
0: what do you do?
1: What do you do?
0: Real sweet, when a fork is in the road.
1: When a fork is in the road, what do you do?
0: When the world is on your shoulders.
1: When the world is on your shoulders, what do you do?
0: When your back is up against

0: my pastor. 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Oh, y'all ought to thank God for your pastors. I thank God for my pastor. That when I didn't even talk to him.
1: Am I dead? Or is this one of those dreams? Those horrible dreams that seem like they last forever. If I am alive, why? Why? If there's a God or whatever, something, somewhere, why have I been abandoned by everyone and everything I've ever known, I've ever loved? Stranded. What is the lesson? What is the point? God, give me a sign or I have to give up. I can't do this anymore. Please just let me die. Being alive hurts too much.

0: What do you wish for? A nice life? Nice things? Or do you wish for something more? A sense of purpose? Do you wish to discover a cure? To write code that cracks an unsolvable question? To further our exploration into space? Or to invent something that changes everything right here on Earth? Well, if that's your wish, make yourself ready. Because when you look back, you'll see that you didn't just make wishes, you realized them.
1: Yeah, welcome today, man. Today we just here having testimonials and just talking about struggles, man. That's where strength is, strength in numbers. And sometimes we come together and just share where we are, we can find strength there. And so I like to start off with mine, man. December the 16th, 1996, man, I was in a bad place. Hopeless, man, just praying out to God, nothing moving, my life story just stuck. And December the 16th, 1996, I had an encounter with God that changed my life. God spoke to me, man, and told me it's over with. And it was something in me, it was like a balloon, it just bust, man. And I just felt freedom. And from that day, man, my life began to progress. And I know the power of confession. And when you begin to confess where you are and who you are, it changed lives, man. So today, we got two new guys that we want to definitely welcome to our group, Chris Marquise and Baxter Cube. Thank y'all for coming out.

0: end us off with a word of prayer and bow our heads. Father, we thank you that for everything that was said and done here today. God, we thank you that you've heard everything. You're going to manifest what you've heard in Jesus' name. We thank you, God, that lives have been changed as a result of us coming together and sharing our story. In Jesus' name we pray. Amen.
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0: County Supervisor of Elections, Jenna Persons Mollica. As we continue our countdown to the primary, I wanted to share some information about early voting. 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
1: Take it away, I beg you, take it all away. 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If they knew what you knew, they'd probably shun me. I'm surprised you know it all and you love me. I know I'll break your heart. 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I understand the thoughts of suicide and do reside, but when I stop and think about my family, I feel new inside. I promise I would die a thousand deaths before I cause them any pain, but somehow I end up killing everything. I cry for you. 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away this pain, take the thorn away, still it remains, I feel the same, I know that I'm healed, but still feeling sane, Satan would love to see me give up and throw up my hands, he say I'm guilty, but true.

0: Sunday morning, or Sunday morning, I woke up dead inside from all the hurt I saw before me. 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

0: 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I'm Lee Pitts, the longtime host of the Lee Pitts Live TV show. 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That's simple. It's the next one. And it's right here on Lee Pitts Live on radio. Let's get to it.
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3: We're here in sunny Pompano Beach, Florida, and you got two black guys here who are going to be talking about swimming here. Of course, my name is Lee Pitts. I'm a pretty well-known swim instructor over the years, and I got into the aquatics field when I was around 7 years old, and it has led me to this here in Pompano, Florida, where I met my compadre years ago, who's an outstanding legend in the field of swimming and water safety and aquatics and training and beach patrol, all those kind of things. So what you're going to get here is a conversation that we hope will be viewed many, many, many times throughout history of two black people who've experienced aquatics at the highest levels, talking about our experiences, some of the great times we've had as swim people. So without further ado, let's welcome here Ken Rowling.
4: Well, hello, Lee. Thank you so much for having me, brother. I really do appreciate being here.
3: It's good to have a legend like yourself here as we do this documentary on swimming, water safety, aquatics, and just have a different face talking about it, because people don't normally hear black people talking about this particular industry. Ken, let's get a little bit of background on you, some of the high points of things that you've done in aquatics that you're very proud of over the many years. First of all, how many years have you been in the field?
4: Oh, wow. I don't know how many years
3: roughly.
4: I would roughly.
3: A thousand?
4: No. Probably close to, I'm telling my age here, I'm close to about 35 years or so doing this. Actually, I'm so happy that we chose this particular place, because good. Pompano Beach is really the place where I really became situated as far as where my career launched itself. I became a full-time lifeguard here, and that was really the big issue is that finding full-time employment for people of color. We were kind of excluded from those full-time positions. We were recruited for the part-time positions, but not necessarily for the full-time positions.
3: Tell us around what year was that we're talking about, so people can have some reference points.
4: So actually, I came here in the year 1986. Okay. So you're
3: still,
4: talking
3: that was still going on.
4: Oh yeah, still going on. And I remember the reason why I came here, because I was working in the city of Fort Lauderdale, and I had a part-time position, and there was a full-time position that was open, and I applied for it, and I didn't get it. And this guy that did not look like me got the job. So we're out there working together and everything else, and. And I was asking him, oh, by the way, his mother was the supervisor of elections, by the way. And what happened was, we were doing some work, and I asked him, oh, what did you do? What was your time swim? You know, just asking him, how fast could he swim?
3: Right.
4: And he looks at me, he says, what time swim? He says, I didn't take no test.
3: Mm-hmm.
4: He said, my mom said I needed to get a job, and they just gave me this job.
3: Unbelievable.
4: And at that particular time, guess what? I got pissed off. I got pissed off, and wow. Actually, I I quit that day. I quit that day, and I came right up here to Pompano Beach and applied for a full-time position, and I got it. And so I came here to this beautiful setting, and I became a lifeguard on the Pompano Beach Patrol here.
3: Would that be the first, I think you said early on, you became the first black lifeguard on the Pompano Beach Patrol?
4: I was the first black lifeguard on Pompano Beach Patrol, that's true, but not the first lifeguard on, first black lifeguard on the beach, per se, on an integrated beach patrol. That particular honor goes to my swim coach. His name is Robert Payne, and actually in the Diversity and Aquatic, I'm going to bring him up and honor him at our convention.
3: Another subject. Mm-hmm. All right, so tell us about his influence on you, your swimming coach, Robert Payne.
4: Well, Mr. Payne was a very good technician as far as teaching people how to swim. He definitely affected my life because he was the first black lifeguard on Fort Lauderdale Beach Patrol. He was the very first one on an integrated beach patrol. There were segregated beaches back then, and we did have black lifeguards that were on the beach, but he was the first one that went to an integrated beach patrol on Fort Lauderdale Beach. He was the very first one in the United States.
3: Now, I mentioned to the people around the world that we're sitting here at Pompano, in Pompano Beach, and they might be trying to get an understanding of where we are. We are north, about 30 miles north of Fort Lauderdale. We're south of Palm Beach, about, you know, 50 miles. And then Miami is farther to the south. So Pompano sits right in there if you want to Google it. A wonderful beach, and it's growing. Maybe we'll get a chance to show some of the condos and development around here. And Ken did a great job in training a lot of the lifeguards who actually work this beach. Little that may have been known for history's sake. Ken, when you came here in the 80s to Pompano Beach to work as a patrol guard or lifeguard, whatever the terminology is, you had an interesting experience with one of your bosses. He used to come up on a white horse.
4: Oh, man. Can you imagine the sight now? Here I am, a black guy from the inner city, born in the gov, you know, that's what we called it, the government project right then. I mean, we lived in the government project, and here I am. I'm coming out here, and I remember the first time I tried to try out for this beach patrol, I was a pool guard, so I didn't know the beach techniques. But I tried the first test, and I did not do very well because I did not know the techniques. And then one of the lifeguards just said, I just watched them as they did it. And they were, basically I was just trying to swim out against the waves, and the waves were knocking me back, just like I was in a swimming pool. I had to learn how to do a dolphining kick, you know, so that I could go under the waves, just like surfers do, that sort of thing. And then that's when I passed the test, when I learned those particular techniques. And that's the thing, education is the key. But one of the first things is when I first came to work that first day, I came early because I didn't want to be late, that sort of thing. And I look out, I'm sitting in the front, and I see this guy on a big white horse, this big white guy with big belly, big barrel belly, and this was our chief of our beach patrol here. He used to always come to work on a white horse, just riding down the beach, and that was just something to see. It was a sight to see, and I was just totally amazed just from that incident.
3: So here in Pompano Beach and Fort Lauderdale in general, it still has that old kind of old feel. You still can see things like that with people getting back to earth and natural way of living. Mm-hmm. That has continued to exist to this day, hasn't it?
4: Well, you know, I mean, you have to think about, I mean, Florida is a really fantastic place to live. Mm-hmm. And you look around, it doesn't really feel like you're in the South per se. Mm-hmm. But believe me, ladies and gentlemen, you're in the South. You can't get no further South than Florida. And so some of those old Southern habits die hard. People are the way they are sometimes. And it's very interesting to note how we can rise and overcome some of those adversities in life.
3: And see, just for documenting purposes and people who may be also listening to us on radio, we are here on a Wednesday morning. It's 2018. I think the date is April 18th, mm-hmm. 2018. And we're just out here. Of course, you don't know this, some people. I'm a television talk show host on Leap Is Live on Fox 4, but I happen to have an aquatics background. So we can do these types of things here and continue to bring historic people out of the aquatics field to you of a diverse background to learn more about the industry and so on. Ken, before you arrived here at Pompano Beach, you had already been around the water for quite some time. You had been swimming, you had been a lifeguard. Tell us about those early days, how you first got introduced to swimming, if you can even remember being introduced to it, and then how did you, you know, rise through the system?
4: Well, one of the things I have to say is this, is that my uncle and that man, Robert Payne, who I said was my swim coach, they were best friends. And we were all in. My uncle also was the second lifeguard that was on Fort Lauderdale Beach Patrol. And so swimming was a way of life for us. Mm-hmm. I mean, you could not be a Roland and not know how to swim. I mean, you could not be a Roland and not know how to swim. So that's just a part of our DNA. So at the age of two, my uncle was running the local swimming pool in our neighborhood called Sunland Park Pool. That's the mother pool.
3: Right.
4: And
3: still a legendary pool now.
4: Oh, but. Yes. Oh, yes. Yes. Yes. Now the name has changed to Carter Park after Joseph C. Carter. But that was Sunland Park Pool, which we always called the mother pool. And I was on the deck as a two-year-old looking around. And I always was a visual kid. I remember I used to always look around and watch people swimming. I noticed how they were moving their arms and kicking their feet, you know, even at the age of two. And this is a very vivid memory because my uncle looked at me and says, "Boy, I'm tired of you just walking around this deck." He says, "Here, get in the water." And he picked me up and threw me in the water. Mm. And I'm like, what? And I'm like looking around, you know, shocked. And I hear, "Boy, you better swim. Better move your arms. Better kick your legs." And I made it to the edge. And from that day, I say, I've been swimming ever since. And I started being helping out, you know, being a pool rat, helping out with swimming lessons, and then became a junior lifeguard, and then became a lifeguard at the age of 15, and then became a WSI at 17. And
3: that's
4: then,
3: a water safety instructor, people,
4: yes,
3: who are certified to teach swimming. Go ahead.
4: And then went away to college, and everywhere I realized that even when I went away to college that I could get a job working at the pool at the college.
3: Because and no
4: college,
3: competition.
4: Right.
3: And you had your certification.
4: Right. And so I just walked up there, man. I got jobs galore. And during the summer, I always had a job, which was great.
3: High demand.
4: And let me tell you, right now, if you get a job here in South Florida working for one of the municipalities around here, you can start working at $15, $16 an hour. That beats the heck out of McDonald's,
3: mm-hmm,
4: doesn't it?
3: Yeah.
4: And so this is a viable path, a career path for a lot of people. When I retired, I was making over six figures.
3: There you go. Now, yeah. before we go forward from that, we're sitting here at a beach. We want people to know that when we're talking here, we're talking not only about beach jobs, but we're talking about pools and recreation pools and throughout the cities, country clubs, just any, you can get jobs in pools making $15 an hour. Can't say, but some of you may be saying, "Oh, I gotta be swimming at the beach." No, you don't have to, and that's a different certification too, and Ken has been through that as well. He's just a wealth of knowledge in that field. Ken, I want to go back for a minute before we go forward. We're going to come back to you in college.
4: Okay,
3: but I want to go back for a minute. One of the things you said is that your uncle threw you in the water, and boy, you better swim. Now, you know us swim instructors like myself, when we hear those kind of stories now, we're like, "Hey, no, don't be throwing right. your kids in the water. That's not the way to learn how to swim. That's dangerous." But we hear those stories so often in the black community. "Oh, my daddy just threw me in. Oh, my uncle just threw me in." After teaching, you know, thousands of kids to swim, I'm still amazed that people can actually learn to swim that way. Give me your thoughts on that.
4: Well, you know, that's either you fight or flight, so to speak. You know,
3: you
4: either,
3: do you encourage people to do that with their
4: kids? Oh, no.
3: Fear,
4: no.
3: Man, it could create a fear yeah. forever. But he was, you know, he was there. He knew if your head went underwater and all that.
4: Of course, but then there were other family members that he did that to, that they never came back to the pool after that.
3: Right.
4: So, you know, so I don't encourage anybody to do what my uncle did to me. I certainly do encourage, though, that you do introduce your child to the water as early as, let's say, 6 months.
3: Mm-hmm.
4: You can start them as early as 6 months, learning the motions of swimming in the bathtub and everything else. So you're learning the motions of swimming. So then when you reach the age of accountability, so to speak, as far as where you really can cognitively put everything together physically as far as swimming and everything else, it was a good idea to make sure that those things just go crazy as far as making life easier for you and accompanying your acquainting yourself with the knowledge of aquatics.
3: Now I'm going to talk a little bit to give you time to put your phone on silent like I just did. Remember what Ken just said. Cognitive skills, early introduction, eliminating the fear of water early on for your kids, positive reinforcement about swimming, anything you can avoid doing to shock them and put them into the fear of the water, stay away from that. In my world, I would say around 3 years old, certainly get them in a structured swim lesson, tight concepts, kicking, pulling, and those types of things. And don't rush the process. Every kid develops at their own stage. But what I've found over the years from teaching, and certainly Ken can add on to this, is that when you put kids in a group setting, as opposed to me just going one-on-one with my son, when I put him in a group setting with other kids, the learning process increases and they're able to measure themselves against other kids. Also, let's think more and more about swimming as fun. Stay away from saying words around your kids like drowning, or oh, you're gonna drown and all these kind of things, but be more positive. You know, once you learn how to swim, you'll be able to go skiing, snorkeling, surfing, jet skiing,
4: snorkeling,
3: working around pools,
4: scuba,
3: go on cruise and go scuba. You know, all these things and employment opportunities will persist. You can be a competitive swimmer. You can play water polo. You can be fit, using swimming as a fitness component to do your laps and

0: your mind then. And we eventually we'll get to the point where you become this renowned swimming instructor, instructor trainer, and all these other accolades. But at this time, you were just trying to make a buck.
1: That's definitely true. And I have to get back to this, is that when you think about things that how much your education really helps you. I was in college, but a man, well, actually, Plato said, a man is not truly learned unless he knows how to read, write, and what, Lee?
0: Swim.
1: So that's the thing, man. That's the trifecta. Reading, writing, swimming, mathematics. You want to make sure then that then you are a total person where you can really navigate life in a lot of different ways.
0: The after you left college, where were you at? Ball State, you said, or something like that?
1: No, I went to Purdue. Purdue, and
0: shout out to Purdue.
1: Yes, West Lafayette, go Ballers. We did pretty well in the NCAA basketball tournament up until.
0: And you still doing some stuff? A while back you had told me about some courses or something you were teaching there. You were flying up.
1: Well, what I do is every year. There's a university called Ball State University. Shout out to the Cardinals of Ball State. And Ball State is the only university in the United States that offers a degree in aquatics. Mm-hmm. So basically, it prepares you to really be Ken Rowland. It really does. It prepares you with your lifeguarding association, your lifeguarding certification, as well as your water safety instructor certification. It talks about your water chemistry, your pool operator's license you get, and everything else. So by the time you come out of that degreed program, you're ready to go in and manage a pool and step into a job making $45,000-$50,000 a year.
0: That is something else, man. I wish that all colleges had something like that. Just before we move on, why do you think that's not the case?
1: Well, there are many colleges that have minor degrees, but they don't have it as a major where you can actually get a degree in it. You know, so there are many colleges right now here in South Florida that are trying to work towards that. And I think that's part of the goal that I think is that we should try to really help them so that we can proliferate this knowledge of aquatics.
0: Right, because aquatics is always going to be here. It's been here since the beginning of time. The water has been here. We don't know how all this water got here. I've seen a lot of documentaries on the History Channel, how we have all this water on Earth in the first place. And there are different scientists that have different reasonings for all this water. Three-fourths of the continent is covered, the world is covered by water. And it's going to be here billions of years from now. And we may as well take advantage of it. It is just a great thing to be able to partake in the full body of life that Ken just enunciated. When you got out of college at Purdue, now you come back, you out there to determine where you're going to go with your career, and what happens at that point?
1: Well, I did some crazy things in college. My whole purpose as far as college was concerned, I was trying to get through college for the free. And so I had to use my mind, and one of the things I had to try to do was get my curriculum up so I could learn the subject matter that I needed to know in order to apply for the Naval Academy.
0: Okay.
1: And so I applied to the Naval Academy, and I got appointed, but I also got the NROTC scholarship at Purdue. And I said, well, gee, I'm a black guy going to this Naval Academy where I'm probably not going to be very popular, probably. And then going through this plebe summer where they're hazing you and all that stuff. I didn't think that was in my best interest, to tell you the truth. Mm-hmm. So what I did was I was just fortunate enough that I got the NROTC scholarship. So I took that. You have a scholarship where you go to school and you just take a class normally, and I would come out a lieutenant just like if I went into the Naval Academy anyway.
0: Interesting.
1: So I took the Marine option, and then I started going to what they call OCS, Officer Candidate School. And then I went there during the summers, and they decided I went to both, went through all of the training, and then they were ready to put the pins on my shoulders. And I had a girlfriend that said, you know, military life probably is not, you don't like people telling you what to do. Mm-hmm. So why don't you just say, you know, you're not committed.

0: Why don't you just say thanks for the education? And that's what I did. And so now that loophole has been closed, since that's the Ken Roland loophole, has been closed now. And so I promptly turned down my scholarship, my appointment to the Marine Corps, and then decided I would go on tour with the Temptations and start, you know, doing the music thing. And and I still,
1: percussionist, right?
0: Yeah, I'm a percussionist. The man who, Bill Summers, who did all the percussion for the movie Roots, he's the one that trained me. And so I went on doing that and eventually had a lot of fun, but it just wasn't the life for me. It was just too wild. And then that's why I had an automobile accident, and then I had a near-death experience, and then that's when I got the spiritual message that, hey, come back and teach people life-saving skills. Life has purpose, and my purpose was to make sure that people knew how to save lives.
1: Fascinating.
0: And that's what that's all about. I've been doing that ever since.
1: I want to go back, and we're going to go back forward again, because every time I'm listening to you, you're saying some things that I want to kind of dig into a little bit. Now, you were telling me about this military school. I think it was it the Navy or Marines?
0: The Marines are a part of the Navy, so I took the Marine option.
1: All right, let's stay with that for a second. When you were there, you already possessed those swim skills that you had developed since you were a child. Did those swim skills come in handy in anything that you were doing in that particular? Did they have any swim requirement? Did you have to pass some kind of test? And how did that come back to help you?
0: And that's a very good question. In that, one of the things that I was training about was making sure that I could become like a Marine officer, and and Marines are typically the first to go in and that sort of thing. So I learned how to do some aquatic warfare, so to speak, and that came in very handy because I knew how to swim.
1: That's right.
0: And when you're going into officer candidate school, the thing is
1: they have taken it for granted, but think about the people who don't have that skill. See what I'm saying?
0: And that's exactly what I'm saying.
1: That's what we trying to say to y'all. Get these skills because they can come back later on. You never know where in life you may find yourself. And if you can't master fundamentals of swimming, you may find yourself feeling inferior because you can't do it. And it's not because you don't have those skills. It's not because you can't learn those skills. It's just you've never been taught those skills. And that's been one of the primary missions of myself and Ken throughout our lives. Go ahead, Ken.
0: Amen. Amen, Lee. And that's what I'm trying to say is that they had oversized platoons because they knew they were going to whittle down people. And there were only three blacks in the platoon. And guess what? The other blacks did not swim. They did not make it.
1: Mm-hmm. There you go.
0: They did not make it.
1: And that's money. That's opportunity. Whether you pursued that full time or not, that's opportunities. Another opportunity that could have been available if you can't pass, you don't have these skills. You can lose out on those opportunities, and you can go to other opportunities as well. A lot of municipalities require that their firemen or their EMS techs or teachers who are teaching physical education around water, even I know a lot of scouting groups, Boy Scouts or whatever, they always try to have somebody who's skilled, certified in the water safety when they take these kids on camping trips and all that. So it's always good to have that background. I'm sure you want to add to that.
0: Yeah, one of the things I have to say about swimming is that swimming adds up to be a gateway skill so that you can get a job in many, many different careers, like police officers. This is one of the ways how, let me say, the man, so to speak, this is one of the ways how the man kept us out, people that look like you and me. Because if you didn't know how to swim, then they'll use that as an excuse. Oh, well, that's how I'm going to get rid of you, and you won't have that opportunity. So I had to make sure that I had all the skills under my belt so that they could not say no. And say, well, gee, if they ask me to do this, all right, I got that. If they ask me to do this, I can got that. Oh, they asked me to swim, I can do that. So there is nothing then that they can do. There's no reason for them to exclude me.
1: That's right.
0: And so they have to look at you then. At least they have to interview you. They have to let you know what's going on.
1: Get your kids skills at an early age. Put them in programs. They'll learn. Also, talking about the man that Ken just mentioned, is that we're sitting here on Pompano Beach. But back in the day, doing Jim Crow laws, over 100 years of Jim Crow laws, after the freeing of slaves in 1865, then you get all the way up to 1965 when Dr. King had the March on Washington, 100 years of Jim Crow laws here in the South that kept black people from being able to go to public swimming pools, certain public swimming pools, public beaches, and things of that nature. So when you exclude people, not mentioning the time before this freeing of slaves, when they were black people landlocked on plantations for over 400 years, and being able to swim could be considered a means of escaping. If you could get to the water and maybe get have some swim skills, you can swim across creeks and things of that nature and maybe escape bondage. So we're talking about, 500 years of here in this particular country where the opportunities weren't abound like we are finding them today. That's just a little history lesson. Now we're sitting out here, free men, and you guys are looking at us there, and you'll see this years after we're gone, but we're telling this story from a black perspective and black people who've been around aquatics for a long time.
0: Well said, Lee. Well said.
1: Let's go back. Go ahead. Add to that, Ken.
0: So for thousands of years on this planet, there were people of color that were the greatest swimmers on this planet. We were the greatest swimmers on the planet.
1: The west coast of Africa.
0: Yes. And then you have this thing that happened, this global event that happened that was called slavery. Mm-hmm. And so they realized, just as you articulated earlier, hey, if you knew how to swim, hey, you could get away.
1: I'm gone.
0: So hey, man, let's stop that swimming thing, with these cats.
1: Took that out of the culture.
0: And so now we had to start to figure out other ways to deal with things, like that old Negro spiritual, wade in the water, wade in the water, children. Hey, you know why they're telling you to wade in the water? Because you didn't know how to swim. Mm-hmm. But so if you wade in the water, at least you're in the water and the dogs can't smell you in the water, right? So let's at least do that. But what I'm trying to say to you is this, is that your history has been taken from you. And it's an innate part of you as far as your DNA is when it comes to swimming.
1: We swim, people. That's what Ken is saying. Black folks swim. Go ahead.
0: And so, we have to relearn and reconnect to our own Wakanda of swimming, so to speak. You know what I'm saying? Because we're going back in history and reclaiming some of those same things that are just cultural norms for us. And it just so happens that here in South Florida, it still was a cultural norm for my family, which was an anomaly when it comes to swimming, just like you.
1: Mm-hmm.
0: My
1: parents don't swim.
0: Yeah, my mom doesn't swim either.
1: But that doesn't mean the next generation can't.
0: Right,
1: learn,
0: exactly.
1: Or be given the opportunity to learn. Encouraging parents along the way, anybody, it's not too late for you to learn how to swim. But also, don't discourage your children from learning how to swim. I know you're doing it in a way that you're saying this is the best thing for their safety. But the best thing for their safety is actually for them to learn how to swim. So if you have to invest in some swim classes or get a swim instructor to teach your children to swim, that's the best, one of the best investments you can ever make.
0: Absolutely.
1: Specifically as it relates to all these drownings that take place. We're not harping on drowning. We're talking about a lot of other great things that learning to swim can be. But of course, it can be a big safety factor when you're trying to save your life as well. Let's go back to Ken. I want to make sure people get to understand the breadth of some of the work that you've done since leaving college. You eventually got into the aquatics field. Let's fast forward to when you started working around pools and then get to the point of all these people that you've certified over the years and all these people that you've taught to swim. So when did you get into the profession after the military thing, and then now the band, and then that car accident?
0: Right.
1: In fact, when I first read a story about you, let me go ahead and elaborate on this. When I first was introduced to Ken, I had become pretty well known in my own field. You can Google Lee Pitts and put the word swim in. But I was on the other coast of Florida, on Southwest Florida, where my swimming program, the Lee Pitts Swim School, that started to get a lot of national attention, and working at the bank as a vice president at Wells Fargo. But somebody came in my office and dropped a newspaper article on my desk and said, hey, you might know this guy, y'all black guys, y'all in the swimming world or whatever. It was around 1995 or something like that. And I looked at it, I said, no, I'm not familiar with this guy. You had a bullhorn, you were in the newspaper.
0: Yeah.
1: And then they told a story about your car accident. And I said, I need to know this guy. So I think I called over
0: you
1: to the city, Fort Lauderdale. Say, hey, Ken, blah, blah, blah, blah, blah. We had never met each other, but we were tied together through swimming. And I said, hey, I saw you teaching all those kids over there. And I was doing the same thing on that coast, and that's how we first met each other, and that's the way swimming people are, particularly black swimming people. When we see somebody else who's doing what we do in terms of teaching, we want to connect and see, you know, what are you doing over there? I got to come over and do some stuff. And, you know, then eventually we got to be real good friends. But let's go to that article. When I saw you in the newspaper, I think it might have been the Fort Lauderdale?
0: Yeah, Sun Sentinel.
1: Sun Sentinel.
0: Yeah. And actually the article says, tragedy leads man to teach swimming.
1: Mm-hmm.
0: And in the picture, I started a program called Every Child a Swimmer, and then it morphed it into something called Swim Central, where we have taught to date. We started in 1999, and then to date, here it is 2018, we've taught over 500,000 children how to swim.
1: Wow. Thousand.
0: And not one child has drowned that participated in the program. So the program works 100%.
1: That's the way it works. And even if one had drowned, which we don't want to happen, it worked. Okay. Because sometimes people drown for doing stupid stuff.
0: Yes.
1: Okay.
0: Mm-hmm.
1: You can't be responsible for that. If you're going to go swimming along in large bodies of water, you're going to be at a hotel pool, not watching your kids and letting them wander into the deep end. I say that because, mm-hmm. you know, my life takes me and travels a lot.
0: Mm-hmm.
1: And even though I'm still a swimming instructor and a lifeguard, in my mind, I'm always watching things. And I noticed that people at hotel pools with deep ends, they up there in the room sleeping, their little kids out there running around at the pool. I'm like, nobody's watching these kids.
0: Yeah, they look at the lifeguard like we're the babysitters, right?
1: Right, but at a hotel, they don't even have a lifeguard.
0: Right.
1: They just let the kids go, man. I'm like, ain't no way. You got to keep your eye on your kids, man.
0: But have you found yourself when those kids are running around, you're going, hey, don't run.
1: That's right. I'm vacationing. I'm enjoying myself or whatever, and I'm still working in it because people won't take care of their kids. It's a wonder that it's thousands of drownings that occur each year. I don't know what the exact number is off the top of my head, hundreds of thousands, but
0: they said there's 7,000 to 8,000 people that drown in the United States every year.
1: Okay, so I'm surprised it's not even more because of the lack of knowledge and education around water safety, mm-hmm. and being safe around water, and at the same time learn some fundamentals like a dog pedal or treading water. If your car goes over into a lake or something, you can manage to get yourself to safety.
0: Mm-hmm.
1: Go back now. Let's go to you getting into your first lifeguard job.
0: Well,
1: you had already done lifeguard before you went to college.
0: Yes, I did. You know, like I grew up doing it.
1: The car accident.
0: All right. So after the accident, I could not learn. Like I said, I had to learn how to do everything all over again.
1: Really?
0: I had retrograde amnesia. I had to relearn who I was. And I had to learn how to walk, talk, you know, bowels. I had to learn how. I started over just like I was a baby. In November 1980. And so what I did was, after I got strong enough, I used to get my cane and walk down to the mother pool, which our house was just, you know, maybe about a quarter of a mile. And I used to walk with my cane down to the pool slowly every morning, and I'd swim my laps and trying to get my body back right and everything else. And swimming is what got me back healthy again after that.
1: Mm-hmm.
0: And so eventually, you know, once I got to swimming and back to health, I got a job as a part-time lifeguard. And eventually that led to that question that I asked that full-time lifeguard, hey, how'd you do in the swim test? And that's when I got mad and came up here.
1: Okay. And then you start to accumulate all these certifications.
0: Yeah.
1: Now let's talk about specifically, so our television audience will know some of your, let's take three of your main certifications that allows you right now to be considered one of the most elite swimming instructors, swim instructor trainers, lifeguard trainers in the world. And name these certifications and tell people what that means.
0: Well, number one, in order to be a lifeguard, you need to be a lifeguard. So you have to take the course called lifeguard training. And lifeguard training includes all the water skills to learn how to do rescues, including backboard for head and neck, back injury, and all that sort of thing, as well as open water rescues, that sort of thing, swimming extensions, all that sort of stuff. Then there's also the CPR component. When you get that person out of the water, you might need to have to do CPR in order to save their life.
1: Mm-hmm.
0: And so You learn CPR for the professional rescuer, where you learn two-man CPR and you understand equipment like the bag valve mask. That's that thing that they squeeze to put the oxygen into your body, they put over your face. And so the other part is the first aid, you know, when you get scrapes and, you know, heat stroke, all that sort of stuff. All of that training comes into play when you become a lifeguard.
1: And he teaches all of that. Continue.
0: Now, the other thing that I realized to do is that as a lifeguard, I can do preventive lifeguarding to make sure that people don't drown. But the other aspect of it is I need to teach people how to swim so that they'll never have to have that problem about drowning. Just like if I teach you to swim, then you won't have to worry about drowning. Like if I teach you to fish, then you can feed yourself. Same particular concept. And so
1: Hold on. Let me mess with Ken for a minute.
0: All right.
1: Now, if you do learn how to swim, you can drown. So we're not saying just because you can swim, you can't ever drown if you follow safety precautions. But knowing how to swim increases your chances of never drowning. Don't do stupid stuff.
0: By the way, you know, you hear people say drown proofing.
1: Right. That's right.
0: There is no such thing as drown proofing, ladies and gentlemen. No such thing. I can drown.
1: That's right. He can drown. You know, you go out and do some stupid stuff on a cruise ship or whatever. So don't do stupid stuff. Don't dive into places that there may be a boulder at the bottom of the water. You don't know what's at the bottom of the water. You get knocked out. You drowning. Because you over there on some vacation and you jumping in large bodies of water and you don't know what's up under that water. Right there up under that water that you don't see is a big brick. And as soon as you jump in, you hit your head on, you down there dead. And you were one of the greatest swimmers ever.
0: Oh, just like here out here on the beach, right? Mm-hmm. I mean, you got this beautiful beach here, but there could be something called a rip tide or a rip current, which basically is a river water going away from the shore. So if you're swimming, it's basically pushing you out to sea. And if you try to swim against it, you're going to get tired. And no, I don't care if you're the greatest swimmer in the world. You will not traverse that just trying to swim against it. So what you have to do, this is the safety tip, you swim parallel to shore. Mm-hmm. You swim parallel to shore, and then you'll feel that you'll be getting out of it. Just relax. Don't panic. Swim parallel to shore, and then usually you'll make your way out of it, and then you can go straight in after that.
1: Okay. Follow the rules. Whatever the beach rules are, whatever the pool rules are, follow the rules and your chances of safety increases dramatically. We talk about we want people of color to be around the water, right? One of the things we need to do is to have them trained to be around the water, learn how to swim, all those types of things. How are we going to do that? We need more people in our community who are instructors. Mm-hmm. Who can teach these particular disciplines. So it's a catch-22 situation. On the one hand, let's continue to get more and more our kids skilled in aquatics so they can come back and teach. A perfect example, people who know my work around the country, is every time I've gone into communities, I've gone to inner city pools and I've started learning to swim programs, and then I train these kids around there to swim the proper way, and some of them become lifeguards and things of that nature. But the concept of leaving instructors in your community is so critical. Just like, notice in our communities, you got plenty of football players, plenty of basketball players, plenty of track and field people. Let's just use those three as an example. One of the reasons that we have that in our community in spades, in abundance, over a long, sustainable period of time, is because the community has generated years and years of people who learn those skills that are handed down there to them. So football players who played in high school or what have we, they come and volunteer at the park to run a little league football team. Mm-hmm. They pass their skills down for free, making it easy for kids to get skilled in football. You got all kinds of parents after work, they volunteer teaching soccer or basketball or track and field. And so now it's generated generations. Nobody ever talk about, hey, we don't have anybody in our skill in our neighborhood to teach somebody how to catch a football. We don't have anybody in our neighborhood to teach somebody how to run track or to shoot a jump shot, because all the brothers are running around here and all the sisters, they play it all the time, so they hand it down, huh? But in swimming, we don't have a whole lot of folk handing that down to the neighborhood.
0: That's right.
1: Huh? In other communities that don't look like us, they got people who swim all the time, became competitive swimmers, went into the industry, worked, and they come back to the neighborhood and they run and learn the swim program, and they got a burgeoning generational, every year people more and more learn how to swim. And so in order for people like myself and Ken to multiply what we do, and an organization called Diversity and Aquatics that's now picking up a lot of steam around the country to get the word out, is we continue to train people, to teach people who will teach the next generation, and we break that cycle that we talked about that's been here since the days of slavery. Continue.
0: Absolutely right.
1: I just
0: amen.
1: Throw it to get it.
0: Amen.
1: Like,
0: amen. Amen.
1: My little sermon.
0: Hey, but you're absolutely right, man. Mm-hmm. The thing is, if we don't, if a person like me doesn't turn around and say, look, I'm getting a little old and now I got white in my beard. And so if I don't turn around and go, hey, let me pull you up. And so then to replace me, mm-hmm. right? So I need to teach you so that how you can be me, so to speak. I need to mentor you. And so when we look around and see exactly as you say, when we go around and try to learn how to swim, when we look at people who do not look like us, how they learn how to swim, is that mom, dad, cousin, uncle, or whatever teaches them how to swim, it's nothing.
1: It's nothing.
0: It's nothing. You know, but for us, mom don't know how to swim.
1: I'll give you a perfect example. When I was talking to Ken's son, uh-huh. I said, what's your son's name?
0: Jacob.
1: Jacob. Mm-hmm. Jacob, we're making you famous here. And you'll be looking at this many years from now when your dad is like 90 years old. So I said, Jacob, do you remember, Jacob, when I know he's your son, I'll ask, because I know the question is probably going to be they don't remember. Uh-huh. I said, Jacob, do you remember when you first swim lesson, all that? No, all I know, I've been swimming all my life. That's because you, before he was walking, you yes. started getting him into swimming, so exactly. he doesn't even remember learning how to swim.
0: Let me tell you something, what I did with him, and you can take this too. From the moment I brought him home from the hospital, I started working on the motions of swimming. I take his legs, I put him on my knee, and then go back and forth, kick, kick, kick, kick, kick, kick, because I don't want him to kick just like this, kick, kick. I need to go kick, kick, kick, kick, kick, right? And so now he knows how to move his legs. And then I said, move his arms and go dig, dig, dig. So he already knew the motions of swimming when I put him in the water at 5 months.
1: Mm-hmm. And football players are teaching their little boys how to run a football. Basketball players are teaching mm-hmm. their kids how to shoot basketball hoops. And even if you didn't become a famous basketball player or anything else, you got those basic skills. Just about everybody in the neighborhood knows how to shoot. So you just go out there to the park and you can just start playing pickup basketball and you learn how to play because everybody's doing it. It's a different thing when it comes to the swimming pool where you can just go and pick up some formal swimming lesson.
0: Mm-hmm.
1: Correct, not swimming all that old creek stuff, but the correct way to swim.
0: Yeah, rock pit swimming.
1: That's right. The correct way to breathe, all the various strokes that will make you look like, wow, that's a nice swimmer right there. And you can pass those techniques down.
0: You have these organizations that come up with these swimming programs, but there is no organization that comes up with swimming programs that's particularly catered to people that look like you and me.
1: That's correct.
0: And so what you did, my brother, was something that was truly, truly, truly groundbreaking, where you could bring in part of us into the swim lesson.
1: Mm-hmm.
0: And so that is unheard of. And that's the same thing. I mean, what you were doing over there basically is the same thing that I was doing over here, too. And so mm-hmm. that's the thing. That's why we have to network in this, and so that we can know that we're not the only ones out there doing these things. There are probably many, and as we've been talking over the years, there are very many similar.
1: It's similar everywhere.
0: Everywhere.
1: Even so. Jim Ellis, the famous movie Splash. He's a part of the board that we sit on. Ken and I sit on a board mm-hmm. for the Diversity in Aquatics, some of the top aquatics people in the country. We're all coming under one umbrella now. But let's get back to images. Let's get back to images that you and I, you just mentioned that just prompt this. That I want to expound on this somewhat. So when we came along in the 70s, mm-hmm. especially me in the 70s, I mean, Ken might have been in the 40s, but when we came...
0: I love you too,
1: when
0: brother.
1: When we came along, we looked at this learning material for lifeguard classes and swim instructor classes, these books that we read, the rudimentary videos that started coming out, all the training materials. Never did I see anybody black.
0: Nobody looked like us.
1: Any of the images, any of the graphics, any of the drawings, any of the color, the stuff in the books, everybody with a rescue tube on or a ring buoy or a shepherd's crook or anything before rescue tubes even came out, demonstrating the releases and escapes and all of that, none of them looked like us. And I'm looking there and saying, like, what do I fit into all of this? So that was one of the impetus around me, you know, doing what I did in terms of putting out a DVD where people said, here we go. Wow. Shocker. Black guys teaching swimming on a DVD. We don't see that. That was the beginning. A lot of stuff has happened in competitive swimming and things of that nature. And this is not a competitive swimming show.
0: No.
1: But I will say to you, we've had some inroads in competitive swimming for black people have done well. Simone, what's the guy name? Colin Jones.
0: So on and so
1: forth. That's great.
0: Don't forget about Sabir.
1: Mm-hmm. Sabir Muhammad and so on. My thing is on this competitive swimming thing is you can't get to that level until you do learn the swimming. You see what I'm saying? You can't skip learning swimming and become a top-notch competitive swimmer. But also, don't measure the fact that black people, you think black people don't swim because you don't see them swimming at the highest levels. Those are the highest levels in winning gold medals in the Olympics. Those are the greatest of the great.
0: Yep.
1: Neither one of us have a gold medal, but we are proficient swimmers. So don't set your goal, don't measure whether you see people of color participating in aquatics based on what you see in the Olympics and water polo and so on. There's a lot of people of color now participating in aquatics. They're just not gold medalists.
0: Go to your local beach patrol and see if you see anybody of color. Go to your local swimming pool and see if you see anybody of color. That's the thing, especially when it came to swimming, they tried this separate but equal thing.
1: Mm-hmm.
0: Whereas, all right, people that don't look like us, you got a swimming pool over here on the east side next to the beach in the water, and then people that look like us, you got a swimming pool over here on the west side, you know, but don't cross that line, you know. Mm-hmm. Not especially not after 5 o'clock when it get dark. Don't let the sun go down and catch your butt over there.
1: And to get more people swimming, no matter what your economic status is, what you were born into,
0: mm-hmm.
1: I push this, no matter how many fancy footworks we do, the key component is to equalize things for everybody as possible, is to allow that to happen at the school level. When kids go into the schools, I know there are some schools out here that are not doing their job, but in general, the concept is they all will learn reading, writing, arithmetic, science, and so on and so forth. No matter what their economic status is, no matter what their background is, financially or what have we, when they go into that school system, they're going to learn their ABCs, they're going to learn their multiplication, they're going to learn this. That's where things are supposed to equalize. Leaving learning to swim into chance that you may get it and you're born into a situation economically, socially, that you don't get exposed to aquatic, you don't even live in a place that has pools around. That's why all the elementary schools should have a swimming pool. They should have swimming instructors. It is a class, just like you have in some of the European countries. It is a class that every kid takes. And when they come out of elementary school, they already know how to swim. And then the whole population, just like they know how to read and write, the whole population will come out of school knowing how to swim.
0: Yeah.
1: It's just that simple. And people who make money in the swimming world, whether you're selling scuba equipment or whether you're selling wave runners or whether you're selling come to our resort or our water park,
0: stand all these different
1: the black hole and all the wet and wild and all
0: right.
1: These people who make money in that field,
0: mm-hmm.
1: The more people that you have swimming, the more money you gonna make. Because they're going to come to your water parks. They're going to come to your beaches. They're going to come to all of your things, just like Tiger Woods brought all those people of color into golf and start buying golf equipment, golf balls, golf clothes, watching it on TV. That's the way it works. So,
0: and the health of you, I mean, you got to think about the health aspect of that. Just doing that alone. Like if you run, you got the stress of that on your knees and everything mm-hmm. else. But if you swim, you don't have that impact.
1: That's why
0: on
1: I'm
0: you.
1: Swimming now, buddy.
0: And so the health aspect of it, especially when you look at people of color, we always have health issues.
1: Mm-hmm.
0: And we can abate those health issues by simply swimming.
1: Weight control,
0: mm-hmm.
1: physical fitness, cardio, full body workout. Ken, who hearing us now saying, hey, we never heard anybody really talk about how schools can be a big factor in that. We know that in our world, we've mm-hmm. pounded the pavement on trying to get that to be a component, but that has not come to reality in America. Why, give people some idea why this has never become like a part of all the schools' curriculum.
0: Number one, when you look at that particular issue, is that when it comes to aquatics, that's a special breed. Not too many people, you have to speak that language. And then you have politicians, and normally, usually like in any neighborhood, government neighborhood, your aquatic folk are run by the recreation folk. And they don't know that much about aquatics. You can take an aquatic person and make them a recreation person, but you can't necessarily take a recreation person because they don't know how to swim.
1: Right.
0: And so that's the thing, is that they don't really truly understand because they're not in it. And so that's one big thing that stops you right there.
1: Money.
0: Right there.
1: Mm-hmm.
0: Because of ignorance, basically, because you don't know. And so basically, if I could say, all right, I got you over there. You're going to take care of that. Nobody's drowning. Okay, great. As long as nobody drowned, they don't worry about it. All right? So, but the thing is, we need to educate those people who are the bosses of those people who are over the pool, so then they can understand some of the challenges and things that we are faced with, especially when it comes to liability, when it comes to liability. And so that's the main thing. When you start talking about people are going to sue you and liability, that's when those upper echelon management people start turning around and trying to figure out what's going on. So once you become more certified in all of those things, now you have your education level is up, and now your risk of liability goes down.
1: Mm-hmm.
0: And so if we can get all of those people involved in it, and that's one of the reasons why it's been very, very, it was very challenging for us, because everybody was shouting Red Cross and say, oh yeah, use our program, YMCA, our program, and all this stuff, and they were competing against each other. And so what I did was I said, look, it's not about that at all. All right, can we get it done? I said, oh, it's going to cost $80. I told them I did it for $2.62 per child per day. So if I can do it at that cost, and then the politicians, when we were trying to get this pass. And so like we were talking about, we have a swimming program here in Broward County that's in the schools, in the elementary schools. This is the program that I was telling you about,
1: Swim Central,
0: that we started. And so this is in the schools. They bring kids over from schools during the school day and in the elementary age and teach them how to swim.
1: Take them out of the school, take them to the pool, and then bring them back to the school. Go ahead.
0: Now, but this is the thing that I want to say about this whole thing, because those organizations have their own particular methodologies, and their methodologies are not necessarily geared towards people of color. So we can make, for example.
1: That's what I want you to do, for example.
0: For example. Mm-hmm. You remember that song, Peanut Butter Jelly Time, peanut. Now that's us, right?
1: Right.
0: That really is us, right? So you can take that and you say, all right, I'm going to make a peanut butter jelly sandwich. So this hand has the peanut butter on, and the other hand has the jelly. So then what you're going to do, when I say peanut butter jelly, I'm putting the mic down so I have to do this. Hold the mic. So when I say peanut butter jelly, we're going to go like this.
1: Mm-hmm.
0: And you also put your chin on your chest. So I automatically get you in a streamlined position just by hollering, peanut butter jelly. You go like that.
1: There you go.
0: And so that's what I'm saying. That
1: different
0: kind of
1: ways that we can teach and relate to our kids, make it interesting and fun.
0: Exactly.
1: Concepts we learned from over the years of being in the water and coming up with all these concepts. Songs, Ken. I have created songs to hip hop music and so on. Ken has created some songs. Ken, I want to hear talk about the actual, you created a character that had a song to him as well with a CD. Mm-hmm. I think it was a dolphin or a whale, right?
0: Yeah, it was a dolphin. And
1: What's his name?
0: Lucky the Dolphin.
1: Mm-hmm.
0: Trademarked by Ken Rowland.
1: Go ahead.
0: So one of the things that, and you can buy that DVD, just like you say, right?
1: Go ahead.
0: So one of the things, as far as when I was trying to figure out what I was going to do, I put together this whole program, and I said, well, I need to give them, I use what I call a mnemonic called Mars. I needed to motivate them, and I needed to get them associated with, if they could associate with it, and then if I repeat that message over, and if they can use their senses, they can feel it, they can see it, they can taste it, then I can basically look at those four different concepts, and they will learn. You know, so if I can include that in my message, they will learn. So what I did was I motivated them by music,
1: mm-hmm.
0: and everybody had that character back in those days. This is when Barney was really big.
1: Right, right.
0: And so I made a Barney type character because Barney was really big. So I made a Barney type character that was nice and soft so they can associate with that. And then the message in the songs were very repetitive. Don't swim without your buddy. All right, reach your throat, don't go. All right, you keep saying those things. Reach your throat, don't go. Reach your throat. Don't go. All right, so those type of things.
1: Go ahead, kid.
0: Those type of things. So you just keep that repetitive action. Plus, if you can see, that's why Lucky was a bright blue and had yellow fur. And I mean, so all of those things, if I included all of those things, motivation, association, repetition, and use of senses, I can assure that those folks will learn. And when I impacted that program, everything took off. Everybody decided then my swimming program just went nuts. Everybody was really, really, truly learning. And we are going to repeat this process over and over and over and over again until we can make the whole world swim.
1: Now, as you guys are listening to this on television, on social media, on YouTube, this is the beginning of the inaugural Black Guys Talking About Swimming show. We're going to start to podcast this. Every so often, we're going to come on and give you new information. We're going to go to poolside and show some fundamentals of swimming. We're going to go to poolside and show the fundamentals of CPR. We're going to be giving you all this information right here. We're changing. We're taking advantage of this technology. We're going to bring it right into your living room, myself and Ken Rowland. So, again, this has been the first episode of Black Guys Talking About Swimming with Ken Rowland and Lee Pitts right here at Pompano Beach.

0: What a wonderful time enjoying our guest today. Boy, I have one of the coolest jobs in the world, talking to all of these fascinating people. And now, it has come to this, the end of this show. 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Until next time, remember, Miami has the oranges, but Fort Myers got the juice. I'm Lee Pitts. Look forward to talking to you soon.
1: Lee Pitts Live is a Lee Pitts Enterprise production.
2: Anyone else?
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0: Miami has the oranges, but Fort Myers got the juice. Yes, it's Lee Pitts, the host of the award-winning Lee Pitts Live on television. 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

0: everything.
1: Yeah. 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
0: Oh, yeah.
1: Oh, yeah. Pastor Marvin Winans, Kevin Clark Sheehan.
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0: Miami has the oranges, but Fort Myers got the juice. Yes, it's Lee Pitts, the host of the award-winning Lee Pitts Live on television. It's official. 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
1: to do that for me?
4: Where God's grace matters. Yeah.

in days and times in which we live. And these are crucial times. Times of trouble everywhere. Uncertainties, unrest, everywhere you go. Well, you just don't know. It has us in a dilemma. You don't know what the weather gonna be. Huh? Don't know whether you got a job tomorrow. Some of us don't even know whether we are still married or not. That's just how uncertain things are. Sometimes you think you're married, you're not. Your health, so uncertain. You're well one day, sick the next one. Is that right? And in a day and time like this, you don't know what politicians are gonna do. Is that right? So in a time like this, where there's indefinite, uncertain, well, my friends, you need to be sure, and very sure, that you've been born again. You ought to know you got good religion, something that will sustain you in the time of trial, tribulation, temptation all around. You need to be good enough that if you get in the fiery furnace, like the Hebrew boy, you know he'll keep you. If you get in the lion's den, he'll keep you. And with temptation all around you, you need to know beyond the shadow of a doubt that I've been born again. How many of you know you've been born again? We used to sing a little song, Where I Came From. And I just want you to kind of listen in. And if you can answer me back, well and good. But we used to sing this little song down in Tennessee.

said it, the choir said it, but you didn't really say it like you mean it. If you know you got it,

You said that one is mine.

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0: Miami has the oranges, but Fort Myers got the juice. Yes, it's Lee Pitts, the host of the award-winning Lee Pitts Live on television. It's official. 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
3: Listen, there's a praise that the Lord gave me and Frank Williams. I was in the studio, we were talking about how our music has gotten away from real gospel music. And we just start singing a song, and I hope the musicians can catch it. And it says,

0: You know, God is a good God.
1: And he's an on-time God, even in the midst of your storm.
0: There are times when things just don't go right in our lives.
1: No, they don't.
0: We're worried about this. We're worried about that. Sickness is upon us.
1: Oh, yes, it is.
0: Kids are acting up.
1: But you know, Joe, if we would just fall on our knees and cry out to God, he'll come see about it.
0: Oh, I know he will.
1: Oh, the God that I serve honors the prayers of the righteous.
0: If you would just trust and obey, keep the faith and hold on to his unchanging hand,
1: he'll be there.
0: I know he will.

I'm a blessed man, y'all. You might want to just groove a little bit, you know, just. If you ain't blessed, stay still. But everybody who blessed, just go ahead and rock a little bit.

y'all. This is my favorite part. 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

0: Why are we getting killed like this?
1: Kyle's not here. Got caught drinking beer in the park a couple of nights ago.
0: Really?
1: Yeah. Zero tolerance. He's out for the season.
0: Harsh.
1: Hey, he knew not to drink. We've made that clear to all of our kids, right?
0: No, not really.
1: Bill, if we don't tell them what we expect and why they shouldn't drink, how are they gonna know?
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1: Miami has the oranges, but Fort Myers got the juice. Yes, it's Lee Pitts, the host of the award-winning Lee Pitts Live on television. 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

0: Just shine. 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
1: Father in heaven, as of this moment, I'm no longer my own. 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

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It's dangerous. 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
1: Let us together make the choices that will put our planet back on the right course.
0: We must find
1: only then will we fulfill our destiny. Don't you see we need each other?
0: Let this be done.
1: For it is the difference of colors and races that actually unite us all. Let us choose to live. Let us

It's another day's journey. And I'm glad about it. The world, meet old Satan, can't do us no harm. Isn't that right?

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0: Hello, welcome to the award-winning Lee Pitts Live on radio. I'm Lee Pitts, the longtime host of the Lee Pitts Live TV show. 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People always ask me, Lee, what's your favorite interview? That's simple. It's the next one. And it's right here on Lee Pitts Live on radio. Let's get to it.
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3: We're here in sunny Pompano Beach, Florida, and you got two black guys here who are going to be talking about swimming here. Of course, my name is Lee Pitts. I'm a pretty well-known swim instructor over the years, and I got into the aquatics field when I was around 7 years old, and it has led me to this here in Pompano, Florida, where I met my compadre years ago, who's an outstanding legend in the field of swimming and water safety and aquatics and training and beach patrol, all those kind of things. So what you're going to get here is a conversation that we hope will be viewed many, many, many times throughout history of two black people who've experienced aquatics at the highest levels, talking about our experiences, some of the great times we've had as swim people. So without further ado, let's welcome here Ken Rowling.
4: Well, hello, Lee. Thank you so much for having me, brother. I really do appreciate being here.
3: It's good to have a legend like yourself here as we do this documentary on swimming, water safety, aquatics, and just have a different face talking about it, because people don't normally hear black people talking about this particular industry. Ken, let's get a little bit of background on you, some of the high points of things that you've done in aquatics that you're very proud of over the many years. First of all, how many years have you been in the field?
4: Oh, wow. I don't know how many years
3: roughly.
4: A thousand? No. Probably close to, I'm telling my age here, I'm close to about 35 years or so doing this. Actually, I'm so happy that we chose this particular place, because good. Pompano Beach is really the place where I really became situated as far as where my career launched itself. I became a full-time lifeguard here, and that was really the big issue really is that finding full-time employment for people of color. We were kind of excluded from those full-time positions. We were recruited for the part-time positions, but not necessarily for the full-time positions.
3: Tell us around what year was that we're talking about, so people can have some reference points.
4: So actually, I came here in the year 1986. Okay. So you're
3: still
4: talking,
3: that was still going on.
4: Oh yeah, still going on. And I remember the reason why I came here, because I was working in the city of Fort Lauderdale, and I had a part-time position, and there was a full-time position that was open, and I applied for it, and I didn't get it. And this guy that did not look like me got the job. So we're out there working together and everything else, And I was asking him, oh, by the way, his mother was the supervisor of elections, by the way. And what happened was, we were doing some work, and I asked him, oh, what did you do? What was your time swim? You know, just asking him, how fast could he swim?
3: Right.
4: And he looks at me, he says, what time swim? He says, I didn't take no test. Mm-hmm. He said, my mom said I needed to get a job, and they just gave me this job.
3: Unbelievable.
4: And at that particular time, guess what? I got pissed off. I got pissed off, and wow. Actually, I I quit that day. I quit that day, and I came right up here to Pompano Beach and applied for a full-time position, and I got it. And so I came here to this beautiful setting, and I became a lifeguard on the Pompano Beach Patrol here.
3: Would that be the first, I think you said early on, you became the first black lifeguard on the Pompano Beach Patrol?
4: I was the first black lifeguard on Pompano Beach Patrol, that's true, but not the first lifeguard on, first black lifeguard on the beach, per se, on an integrated beach patrol. That particular honor goes to my swim coach. His name is Robert Payne. And actually, in the Diversity and Aquatic, I'm going to bring him up and honor him at our convention.
3: Another subject. Mm-hmm. All right. So tell us about his influence on you, your swimming coach, Robert Payne.
4: Well, Mr. Payne was a very good technician as far as teaching people how to swim. He definitely affected my life because he was the first black lifeguard on Fort Lauderdale Beach Patrol. He was the very first one on an integrated beach patrol. There were segregated beaches back then, and we did have black lifeguards that were on the beach, but he was the first one that went to an integrated beach patrol on Fort Lauderdale Beach. He was the very first one in the United States.
3: Now, I mentioned to the people around the world that we're sitting here at Pompano, in Pompano Beach, and they might be trying to get an understanding of where we are. We are north, about 30 miles north of Fort Lauderdale. We're south of Palm Beach about, 50 miles. And then Miami is farther to the south. So Pompano sits right in there if you want to Google it. A wonderful beach, and it's growing. Maybe we'll get a chance to show some of the condos and development around here. And Ken did a great job in training a lot of the lifeguards who actually work this beach. Little that may have been known for history's sake. Ken, when you came here in the 80s to Pompano Beach to work as a patrol guard or lifeguard, whatever the terminology is, you had an interesting experience with one of your bosses. He used to come up on a white horse.
4: Oh, man. Can you imagine the sight now? Here I am, a black guy from the inner city, born in the gov, that's what we called it, the government project back then. I mean, we lived in the government project, and here I am, I'm coming out here, and I remember the first time I tried to try out for this beach patrol, I was a pool guard, so I didn't know the beach techniques, but I tried the first test, and I did not do very well because I did not know the techniques. And then one of the lifeguards just said, I just watched them as they did it. And they were, basically I was just trying to swim out against the waves, and the waves were knocking me back, just like I was in a swimming pool. I had to learn how to do a dolphining kick, so that I could go under the waves, just like surfers do, that sort of thing. And then that's when I passed the test, when I learned those particular techniques. And that's the thing, education is the key. But one of the first things is when I first came to work that first day, I came early because I didn't want to be late, that sort of thing. And I look out, I'm sitting in the front, and I see this guy on a big white horse, this big white guy with big belly, big barrel belly, and this was our chief of our beach patrol here. He used to always come to work on a white horse, just riding down the beach, and that was just something to see. It was a sight to see, and I was just totally amazed just from that incident.
3: So here in Pompano Beach and Fort Lauderdale in general, it still has that old feel. You still can see things like that with people getting back to earth and natural way of living. Mm-hmm. That has continued to exist to this day, hasn't it?
4: Well, you have to think about, Florida is a really fantastic place to live. Mm-hmm. And you look around, it doesn't really feel like you're in the South per se. Mm-hmm. But believe me, ladies and gentlemen, you're in the South. You can't get no further south than Florida. And so some of those old Southern habits die hard. People are the way they are sometimes. And it's very interesting to note how we can rise and overcome some of those adversities in life.
3: And see, just for documenting purposes and people who may be also listening to us on radio, we are here on a Wednesday morning. It's 2018. I think the date is April 18th, mm-hmm. 2018. And we're just out here. Of course, you don't know this, some people. I'm a television talk show host on Leap Is Live on Fox 4, but I happen to have an aquatics background. So we can do these types of things here and continue to bring historic people out of the aquatics field to you of a diverse background to learn more about the industry and so on. Ken, before you arrived here at Pompano Beach, you had already been around the water for quite some time. You had been swimming, you had been a lifeguard. Tell us about those early days, how you first got introduced to swimming, if you can even remember being introduced to it, and then how did you, you know, rise through the system?
4: Well, one of the things I have to say is this, is that my uncle and that man, Robert Payne, who I said was my swim coach, they were best friends. And we were all in. My uncle also was the second lifeguard that was on Fort Lauderdale Beach Patrol. And so swimming was a way of life for us. Mm-hmm. I mean, you could not be a Roland and not know how to swim. I mean, you could not be a Roland and not know how to swim. So that's just a part of our DNA. So at the age of two, my uncle was running the local swimming pool in our neighborhood called Sunland Park Pool. That's the mother pool.
3: Right.
4: And
3: still a legendary pool now.
4: Oh, but. Yes. Oh, yes. Yes. Yes. Now the name has changed to Carter Park after Joseph C. Carter. But that was Sunland Park Pool, which we always called the mother pool. And I was on the deck as a two-year-old looking around. And I always was a visual kid. I remember I used to always look around and watch people swimming. I noticed how they were moving their arms and kicking their feet, you know, even at the age of two. And this is a very vivid memory because my uncle looked at me and says, "Boy, I'm tired of you just walking around this deck." He says, "Here, get in the water." And he picked me up and threw me in the water. Mm. And I'm like, "What?" And I'm like looking around, you know, shocked. And I hear, "Boy, you better swim. Better move your arms. Better kick your legs." And I made it to the edge. And from that day, I say, I've been swimming ever since. And I started being helping out, you know, being a pool rat, helping out with swimming lessons, and then became a junior lifeguard, and then became a lifeguard at the age of 15, and then became a WSI at 17. And
3: that's
4: then,
3: a water safety instructor, people,
4: yes,
3: who are certified to teach swimming. Go ahead.
4: And then went away to college, and everywhere I realized that even when I went away to college that I could get a job working at the pool at the college.
3: Because and no
4: college.
3: Competition.
4: Right.
3: And you had your certification.
4: Right. And so I just walked up there, man. I got jobs galore. And during the summer, I always had a job, which was great.
3: High demand.
4: And let me tell you, right now, if you get a job here in South Florida working for one of the municipalities around here, you can start working at $15, $16 an hour. That beats the heck out of McDonald's,
3: mm-hmm,
4: doesn't it?
3: Yeah.
4: And so this is a viable path, a career path for a lot of people. When I retired, I was making over six figures.
3: There you go. Now, you know, before we go forward from that, we're sitting here at a beach. We want people to know that when we're talking here, we're talking not only about beach jobs, but we're talking about pools and recreation pools and throughout the cities, country clubs, just any, you can get jobs in pools making $15 an hour. I can't say, but some of you may be saying, "Oh, I gotta be swimming at the beach." No, you don't have to. And that's a different certification too. And Ken has been through that as well. He's just a wealth of knowledge in that field. Ken, I want to go back for a minute before we go forward. We're going to come back to you in college.
4: Ah, okay.
3: Okay. But I want to go back for a minute. One of the things you said is that your uncle threw you in the water, and boy, you better swim. Now, you know, us swim instructors like myself, when we hear those kind of stories now, we're like, "Hey, no, don't be throwing right. your kids in the water. That's not the way to learn how to swim. That's dangerous." But we hear those stories so often in the black community. "Oh, my daddy just threw me in. Oh, my uncle just threw me in." I still, to my, you know, after teaching, you know, thousands of kids to swim, I'm still amazed that people can actually learn to swim that way. Give me your thoughts on that.
4: Well, you know, that's either you fight or flight, so to speak. You know,
3: you do
4: either,
3: you encourage people to do that with
4: their kids? Oh, no.
3: Fear,
4: no.
3: Man, it could create a fear yeah. forever. But he was, you know, he was there. He knew if your head went underwater and all that.
4: Of course, but then there were other family members that he did that to, that they never came back to the pool after that.
3: Right.
4: So, you know, so I don't encourage anybody to do what my uncle did to me. I certainly do encourage, though, that you do introduce your child to the water as early as, let's say, 6 months.
3: Mm-hmm.
4: You can start them as early as 6 months, learning the motions of swimming in the bathtub and everything else. So you're learning the motions of swimming. So then, when you reach the age of accountability, so to speak, as far as where you really can cognitively put everything together physically as far as swimming and everything else, it was a good idea to make sure that those things just go crazy as far as making life easier for you and accompanying your acquainting yourself with the knowledge of aquatics.
3: Now, I'm going to talk a little bit to give you time to put your phone on silent like I just did. Remember what Ken just said. Cognitive skills, early introduction, eliminating the fear of water early on for your kids, positive reinforcement about swimming, anything you can avoid doing to shock them and put them into the fear of the water, stay away from that. In my world, I would say around 3 years old, certainly get them in a structured swim lesson, tight concepts, kicking, pulling, and those types of things. And don't rush the process. Every kid develops at their own stage. But what I've found over the years from teaching, and certainly Ken can add on to this, is that when you put kids in a group setting, as opposed to me just going one-on-one with my son, when I put him in a group setting with other kids, the learning process increases and they're able to measure themselves against other kids. Also, let's think more and more about swimming as fun. Stay away from saying words around your kids like drowning, or oh, you're gonna drown, and all these kind of things, but be more positive. You know, once you learn how to swim, you'll be able to go skiing, snorkeling, surfing, jet skiing.
4: Snorkeling.
3: Working around pools.
4: Scuba.
3: Go on cruise and go scuba. You know, all these things and employment opportunities will persist. You can be a competitive swimmer. You can play water polo. You can be fit, using swimming as a fitness component to do your laps and great rehabilitation concepts where you won't have putting strain on your limbs and your knees. You can just swim and no resistance on your body like that. So, and it's a lifetime thing that you can do forever. Now that we got back to Ken. Ken, let's go to college. Mm-hmm. You worked in college. Tell us what was going through your mind then. I mean, eventually we'll get to the point where you become this renowned swimming instructor, instructor trainer, and all these other accolades. But at this time, you were just trying to make a buck.
4: That's definitely true. And I have to get back to this, is that when you think about things, that how much your education really helps you. I was in college, but Plato said, a man is not truly learned unless he knows how to read.

0: at Ball State, you said, or something like that?
1: No, I went to Purdue. I went to Purdue. And,
0: hey, shout out to Purdue.
1: Yes, West Lafayette. Go Ballers. We did pretty well in the NCAA basketball tournament up until.
0: And you still doing some stuff. A while back you had told me about some courses or something you were teaching there. You were flying up.
1: Well, what I do is every year there's a university called Ball State University. Shout out to the Cardinals of Ball State. And Ball State is the only university in the United States that offers a degree in aquatics. Mm-hmm. So basically, it prepares you to really be Ken Rowland. It really does. It prepares you with your lifeguarding association, your lifeguarding certification, as well as your water safety instructor certification. It talks about your water chemistry, your pool operator's license you get, and everything else. So by the time you come out of that degreed program, you're ready to go in and manage a pool and step into a job making $45,000-$50,000 a year.
0: That is something else, man. I wish that all colleges had something like that. Just before we move on, why do you think that's not the case?
1: Well, there are many colleges that have minor degrees, but they don't have it as a major where you can actually get a degree in it. You know, so there are many colleges right now here in South Florida that are trying to work towards that. And I think that's part of the goal that I think is that we should try to really help them so that we can proliferate this knowledge of aquatics.
0: Right, because aquatics is always going to be here. It's been here since the beginning of time. The water has been here. We don't know how all this water got here. I've seen a lot of documentaries on the History Channel. How we have all this water on Earth in the first place. And there are different scientists that have different reasonings for all this water. Three-fourths of the continent is covered, the world is covered by water. And it's going to be here billions of years from now. And we may as well take advantage of it. It is just a great thing to be able to partake in the full body of life that Ken just enunciated. When you got out of college at Purdue, now you come back, you out there to determine where you're going to go with your career, and what happens at that point?
1: Well, I did some crazy things in college. My whole purpose as far as college was concerned, I was trying to get through college for the free. And so I had to use my mind, and one of the things I had to try to do was get my curriculum up so I could learn the subject matter that I needed to know in order to apply for the Naval Academy.
0: Okay.
1: And so I applied to the Naval Academy, and I got appointed, but I also got the NROTC scholarship at Purdue. And I said, well, gee, I'm a black guy going to this Naval Academy where I'm probably not going to be very popular, probably. And then going through this plebe summer where they're hazing you and all that stuff. I didn't think that was in my best interest, to tell you the truth. Mm-hmm. So what I did was I was just fortunate enough that I got the NROTC scholarship. So I took that. You have a scholarship where you go to school and you just take a class normally, and I would come out a lieutenant just like if I went into the Naval Academy anyway.
0: Interesting.
1: So I took the Marine option, and then I started going to what they call OCS, Officer Candidate School. And then I went there during the summers, and they decided I went to both, went through all of the training, and then they were ready to put the pins on my shoulders. And I had a girlfriend that said, you know, military life probably is not, you don't like people telling you what to do. Mm-hmm. So why don't you just say, you know, you're not committed. Why don't you just say thanks for the education? And that's what I did. And so now that loophole has been closed, since that's the Ken Rowland loophole, has been closed now. And so I promptly turned down my scholarship, my appointment to the Marine Corps, and then decided I would go on tour with the Temptations and start, you know, doing the music thing. And mm-hmm. And I still...
0: Percussionist, right?
1: Yeah, I'm a percussionist. The man who, Bill Summers, who did all the percussion for the movie Roots, he's the one that trained me. And so I went on doing that and eventually had a lot of fun, but it just wasn't the life for me. It was just too wild. And then that's why I had an automobile accident, and then I had a near-death experience, and then that's when I got the spiritual message that, hey, come back and teach people life-saving skills. Life has purpose, and my purpose

0: purpose was to make sure that people knew how to save lives.
1: Fascinating.
0: And that's what that's all about. I've been doing that ever since.
1: I want to go back, and we're going to go back forward again, because every time I'm listening to you, you're saying some things that I want to kind of dig into a little bit. Now, you were telling me about this military school. I think it was it the Navy or Marines?
0: So the Marines are a part of the Navy, so I took the Marine option.
1: All right, let's stay with that for a second. When you were there, mm-hmm. you already possessed those swim skills that you had developed since you were a child. Did those swim skills come in handy in anything that you were doing in that particular? Did they have any swim requirement? Did you have to pass some kind of test? And how did that come back to help you?
0: And that's a very good question. In that, one of the things that I was training about was making sure that I could become like a Marine officer, and mm-hmm. and Marines are typically the first to go in and that sort of thing. So I learned how to do some aquatic warfare, so to speak, and that came in very handy because I knew how to swim.
1: That's right.
0: And when you're going into officer candidate school, the thing is
1: they have taken it for granted, but think about the people who don't have that skill. See what I'm saying?
0: And that's exactly what I'm saying.
1: That's what we trying to say to y'all. Get these skills because they can come back later on. You never know where in life you may find yourself. And if you can't master fundamentals of swimming, you may find yourself feeling inferior because you can't do it. And it's not because you don't have those skills. It's not because you can't learn those skills. It's just you've never been taught those skills. And that's been one of the primary missions of myself and Ken throughout our lives. Go ahead, Ken.
0: Amen. Amen, Lee. And that's what I'm trying to say is that they had oversized platoons because they knew they were going to whittle down people, and there were only three blacks in the platoon, and guess what? The other blacks did not swim. They did not make it.
1: Mm-hmm. There you go.
0: They did not make it.
1: And that's money. That's opportunity. Whether you pursued that full time or not, that's opportunities. Another opportunity that could have been available. If you can't pass, you don't have these skills, you can lose out on those opportunities, and you can go to other opportunities as well. A lot of municipalities require that their firemen or their EMS techs or teachers who are teaching physical education around water. Even I know a lot of scouting groups, Boy mm-hmm. Scouts or whatever, they always try to have somebody who's skilled, certified in water safety when they take these kids on camping trips and all that. So it's always good to have that background. I'm sure you want to add to that.
0: Yeah, one of the things I have to say about swimming is that swimming adds up to be a gateway skill so that you can get a job in many, many different careers like police officers. This is one of the ways how, let me say, the man, so to speak, this is one of the ways how the man kept us out, people that look like you and me. Mm-hmm. Because if you didn't know how to swim, then they'll use that as an excuse. Oh, well, that's how I'm going to get rid of you, and you won't have that opportunity. So I had to make sure that I had all the skills under my belt so that they could not say no. And say, well, gee, if they ask me to do this, all right, I got that. If they ask me to do this, I can got that. Oh, they asked me to swim, I can do that. So there is nothing then that they can do. There's no reason for them to exclude me.
1: That's right.
0: And so they have to look at you then. At least they have to interview you. They have to let you know what's going on.
1: Get your kids skills at an early age. Put them in programs. They'll learn. Also, talking about the man that Ken just mentioned, is that we're sitting here on Pompano Beach, but back in the day, doing Jim Crow laws, over 100 years of Jim Crow laws, after the freeing of slaves in 1865, then you get all the way up to 1965 when Dr. King had the March on Washington, 100 years of Jim Crow laws here in the South that kept black people from being able to go to public swimming pools, certain public swimming pools, public beaches, and things of that nature. So when you exclude people, not mentioning the time before this freeing of slaves, when they were black people landlocked on plantations for over 400 years, and being able to swim could be considered a means of escaping. If you could get to the water and maybe get have some swim skills, you can swim across creeks and things of that nature and maybe escape bondage. So we're talking about, 500 years of here in this particular country where the opportunities weren't abound like we are finding them today. That's just a little history lesson. Now we're sitting out here free men, and you guys are looking at us there, and you'll see this years after we're gone, but we're telling this story from a black perspective, and black people who've been around aquatics for a long time.
0: Well said, Lee. Well said.
1: Let's go back. Go ahead. Add to that, Ken.
0: So for thousands of years on this planet, there were people of color that were the greatest swimmers on this planet. We were the greatest swimmers on the planet.
1: On the west coast of Africa.
0: Yes. And then you have this thing that happened, this global event that happened that was called slavery. Mm-hmm. And so they realized, just as you articulated earlier, hey, if you knew how to swim, hey, you could get away.
1: I'm peace out.
0: Yeah. You know, so, hey, man, let's stop that swimming thing, you know, with these cats.
1: Took that out of the culture.
0: And so now we had to start to figure out other ways to deal with things, like that old Negro spiritual, wade in the water, wade in the water, children. Hey, you know why they're telling you to wade in the water? Because you didn't know how to swim. Mm-hmm. But so if you wade in the water, at least you're in the water and the dogs can't smell you in the water, right? So let's at least do that. And so, but what I'm trying to say to you is this, is that your history has been taken from you. And it's an innate part of you as far as your DNA is when it comes to swimming.
1: We swim, people. That's what Ken is saying. Black folks swim. Go ahead.
0: And so, you know, we have to relearn and reconnect to our own Wakanda of swimming, so to speak. You know what I'm saying? Because we're going back in history and reclaiming some of those same things that are just cultural norms for us. And it just so happens that here in South Florida, it still was a cultural norm for my family, which was an anomaly when it comes to swimming, just like you. Mm-hmm. You were...
1: My parents don't swim.
0: Yeah, my mom doesn't swim either.
1: But that doesn't mean the next generation can't.
0: Right,
1: learn,
0: exactly.
1: Or be given the opportunity to learn. Encouraging parents along the way, anybody, it's not too late for you to learn how to swim. But also, don't discourage your children from learning how to swim. I know you're doing it in a way that you're saying this is the best thing for their safety. But the best thing for their safety is actually for them to learn how to swim. So if you have to invest in some swim classes or get a swim instructor to teach your children to swim, that's the best, one of the best investments you can ever make.
0: Absolutely.
1: Specifically as it relates to all these drownings that take place. We're not harping on drowning. We're talking about a lot of other great things that learning to swim can be. But, of course, it can be a big safety factor when you're trying to save your life as well. Let's go back to Ken. I want to make sure people get to understand the breadth of some of the work that you've done since leaving college. You eventually got into the aquatics field. Let's fast forward to when you started working around pools and then get to the point of all these people that you've certified over the years and all these people that you've taught to swim. So when did you get into the profession after the military thing and then now the band and then that car accident?
0: Right.
1: In fact, when I first read a story about you, let me go ahead and elaborate on this. When I first was introduced to Ken, I had become pretty well known in my own field. You can Google Lee Pitts and put the word swim in. But I was on the other coast of Florida, on Southwest Florida, where my swimming program, the Lee Pitts Swim School, that started to get a lot of national attention, and working at the bank as a vice president at Wells Fargo. But somebody came in my office and dropped a newspaper article on my desk and said, hey, you might know this guy, you know, y'all black guys, y'all in the swimming world or whatever. It was around 1995 or something like that. And I looked at it, I said, no, I'm not familiar with this guy. You had a bullhorn, you were in the newspaper.
0: Yeah.
1: And then they told a story about your car accident. And I said, I need to know this guy. So I think I called over
0: you
1: to the city
0: me.
1: Fort Lauderdale. Say, Ken, blah, blah, blah, blah, blah. We had never met each other, but we were tied together through swimming. And I said, hey, I saw you teaching all those kids over there. And I was doing the same thing on that coast. And that's how we first met each other. And that's the way swimming people are, particularly black swimming people. When we see somebody else who's doing what we do in terms of teaching, we want to connect and see, you know, what are you doing over there? I got to come over and do some stuff. And, you know, then eventually we got to be real good friends. But let's go to that article. When I saw you in the newspaper, I think it might have been the Fort Lauderdale?
0: Yeah, Sun Sentinel.
1: Sun Sentinel.
0: Yeah, and actually the article says, tragedy leads man to teach swimming.
1: Mm-hmm.
0: And in the picture, I started a program called Every Child a Swimmer, and then it morphed it into something called Swim Central, where we have taught to date. We started in 1999, and then to date, here it is 2018, we've taught over 500,000 children how to swim.
1: Wow. Thousand.
0: And not one child has drowned that participated in the program. So the program works 100%.
1: That's the way it works. And even if one had drowned, which we don't want to happen, it worked, okay? Because sometimes people drown for doing stupid stuff.
2: Yes.
1: Okay? Mm-hmm. You can't be responsible for that. If you're going to go swimming along in large bodies of water, you're going to be at a hotel pool, not watching your kids and letting them wander into the deep end. I say that because, mm-hmm. you know, my life takes me and travels a lot. Mm-hmm. And even though I'm still a swimming instructor and a lifeguard, in my mind, I'm always watching things. And I noticed that people at hotel pools with deep ends, they up there in the room sleeping, their little kids out there running around at the pool. I'm like, nobody's watching these kids.
0: Yeah, they look at the lifeguard like we're the babysitters, right?
1: Right, but at a hotel, they don't even have a lifeguard.
0: Right.
1: they just let the kids go, man. I'm like, ain't no way. You got to keep your eye on your kids, man.
0: But have you found yourself when those kids are running around, you're going, hey, don't run.
1: That's right. I'm vacationing. I'm enjoying myself or whatever, and I'm still working in it because people won't take care of their kids. It's a wonder that it's a thousands of drownings that occur each year. I don't know what the exact number is off the top of my head, hundreds of thousands. But
0: they said there's 7,000 to 8,000 people that drown in the United States every year.
1: Okay, so I'm surprised it's not even more because of the lack of knowledge and education around water safety mm-hmm. and being safe around water, and at the same time, learn some fundamentals like a dog pedal or treading water. If your car goes over into a lake or something, you can manage to get yourself to safety.
0: Mm-hmm.
1: Go back. Now, let's go to you getting into your first lifeguard job. Well, you had already done lifeguard before you went to college?
0: Yes, I did. You know, like I grew up doing it.
1: The car accident.
0: All right. So after the accident, I could not learn. Like I said, I had to learn how to do everything all over again.
1: Really?
0: I had retrograde amnesia. I had to relearn who I was, and I had to learn how to walk, talk, you know, bowels. I had to learn how. I started over just like I was a baby in November 1980. And so what I did was, after I got strong enough, I used to get my cane and walk down to the mother pool, which our house was just, you know, maybe about a quarter of a mile. And I used to walk with my cane down to the pool slowly every morning, and I'd swim my laps and trying to get my body back right and everything else. And swimming is what got me back healthy again after that.
1: Mm-hmm.
0: And so eventually, you know, once I got to swimming and back to health, I got a job as a part-time lifeguard. And eventually that led to that question that I asked that full-time lifeguard, hey, how'd you do in the swim test? And that's when I got mad and came up here.
1: Okay. And then you start to accumulate all these certifications.
0: Yeah.
1: Now let's talk about specifically, so our television audience will know some of your, let's take three of your main certifications that allows you right now to be considered one of the most elite swimming instructors, swim instructor trainers, lifeguard trainers in the world. And name these certifications and tell people what that means.
0: Well, number one, in order to be a lifeguard, you need to be a lifeguard. So you have to take the course called lifeguard training. And lifeguard training includes all the water skills to learn how to do rescues, including backboard for head, neck, back injury, and all that sort of thing, as well as open water rescues, that sort of thing. Swimming extensions, all that sort of stuff. Then there's also the CPR component. When you get that person out of the water, you might need to have to do CPR in order to save their life.
1: Mm-hmm.
0: And so you learn CPR for the professional rescuer, where you learn two-man CPR and you understand equipment like the bag valve mask. That's that thing that they squeeze to put the oxygen into your body, mm-hmm. They put over your face. And so the other part is the first aid, you know, when you get scrapes and, you know, heat stroke, all that sort of stuff. All of that training comes into play when you become a lifeguard.
1: And he teaches all of that. Continue.
0: Now, the other thing that I realized to do is that as a lifeguard, I can do preventive lifeguarding to make sure that people don't drown. But the other aspect of it is I need to teach people how to swim so that they'll never have to have that problem about drowning. Just like if I teach you to swim, then you won't have to worry about drowning. Like if I teach you to fish, then you can feed yourself. Same particular concept. And so
1: Hold on. Let me mess with Ken for a minute.
0: All right.
1: Now, if you do learn how to swim, you can drown. So we're not saying just because you can swim, you can't ever drown if you follow safety precautions. But knowing how to swim increases your chances of never drowning. Don't do stupid stuff.
0: By the way, you know, you hear people say drown. Proofing.
1: Right, that's right.
0: There is no such thing as drown proofing, ladies and gentlemen. No such thing. I can drown.
1: That's right. He can drown. You know? He go out and do some stupid stuff on a cruise ship or whatever. So don't do stupid stuff. Don't dive into places that there may be a boulder at the bottom of the water. You don't know what's at the bottom of the water. You get knocked out, you drowning. Because you over there on some vacation and you jumping in large bodies of water and you don't know what's up under that water. Right there up under that water that you don't see is a big brick. And as soon as you jump in, you hit your head on, you down there dead. And you one of the greatest swimmers ever.
0: Oh, just like here out here on the beach, right? Mm-hmm. I mean, you got this beautiful beach here, but there could be something called a rip tide or a rip current, which basically is a river water going away from the shore. So if you're swimming, it's basically pushing you out to sea. And if you try to swim against it, you're going to get tired. And no, I don't care if you're the greatest swimmer in the world. You will not traverse that just trying to swim against it. So what you have to do, this is the safety tip, you swim parallel to shore. Mm-hmm. You swim parallel to shore, and then you'll feel that you'll be getting out of it. Just relax. Don't panic. Swim parallel to shore, and then usually you'll make your way out of it, and then you can go straight in after that.
1: Okay. Follow the rules. Whatever the beach rules are, whatever the pool rules are, follow the rules and your chances of safety increases dramatically. We talk about we want people of color to be around the water, right? One of the things we need to do is to have them trained to be around the water, learn how to swim, all those types of things. How are we going to do that? We need more people in our community who are instructors. Mm-hmm. Who can teach these particular disciplines. So it's a catch-22 situation. On the one hand, let's continue to get more and more our kids skilled in aquatics so they can come back and teach. A perfect example, people who know my work around the country, is every time I've gone into communities, I've gone to inner city pools and I've started learning the swim programs, and then I train these kids around there to swim the proper way, and some of them become lifeguards and things of that nature. But the concept of leaving instructors in your community is so critical. Just like, notice in our communities, you got plenty of football players, plenty of basketball players, plenty of track and field people. Let's just use those three as an example. One of the reasons that we have that in our community in spades, in abundance, over a long, sustainable period of time, is because the community has generated years and years of people who learn those skills that are handed down there to them. So football players who played in high school or what have we, they come and volunteer at the park to run a little mm-hmm. league football team. Mm-hmm. They pass their skills down for free, making it easy for kids to get skilled in football. You got all kinds of parents after work, they volunteer teaching soccer or basketball or track and field. And so now it's generated generations. Nobody ever talk about, hey, we don't have anybody in our skill in our neighborhood to teach somebody how to catch a football. We don't have anybody in our neighborhood to teach somebody how to run track or to shoot a jump shot, because all the brothers are running around here and all the sisters, they play it all the time, so they hand it down, huh? But in swimming, we don't have a whole lot of folk handing that down to the neighborhood.
0: That's right,
1: huh? In other communities that don't look like us, they got people who swim all the time, became competitive swimmers, went into the industry, worked, and they come back to the neighborhood and they run and learn the swim program, and they got a burgeoning generational, every year people more and more learn how to swim. And so in order for people like myself and Ken to multiply what we do, and an organization called Diversity in Aquatics that's now picking up a lot of steam around the country to get the word out, is we continue to train people, to teach people who will teach the next generation, and we break that cycle that we talked about that's been here since the days of slavery. Continue.
0: Absolutely right.
1: I just
0: amen.
1: Throw it to get it.
0: Amen,
1: the
0: amen, amen.
1: I do my little sermon.
0: Hey, but you're absolutely right, man. Mm-hmm. The thing is, if a person like me doesn't turn around and say, look, I'm getting a little old, and now I got white in my beard. And so if I don't turn around and go, hey, let me pull you up, and so then to replace me, mm-hmm. right? So I need to teach you so that how you can be me. so to speak. I need to mentor you. And so when we look around and see exactly as you say, when we go around and try to learn how to swim, when we look at people who do not look like us, how they learn how to swim, is that mom, dad, cousin, uncle, or whatever teaches them how to swim, it's nothing.
1: It's nothing.
0: It's nothing. You know, but for us, mom don't know how to swim.
1: I'll give you a perfect example. When I was talking to Ken's son, uh-huh. I said, what's your son's name?
0: Jacob.
1: Jacob. Mm-hmm. Jacob, we're making you famous here. You'll be looking at this many years from now when your dad is like 90 years old. So I said, Jacob, do you remember, Jacob, when I know he's your son, I'll ask, because I know the question is probably going to be they don't remember. Uh-huh. I said, Jacob, do you remember when you first swim lesson? All that? No, all I know, I've been swimming all my life. That's because before he was walking, you started getting him into swimming. So exactly. He doesn't even remember learning how to swim.
0: Let me tell you something, what I did with him. And you can take this too. From the moment I brought him home from the hospital, I started working on the motions of swimming. Mm-hmm. I take his legs, I put him on my knee, and then go back and forth, kick, kick, kick, kick, kick, kick, because I don't want him to kick just like this, kick, kick. I need to go kick, kick, kick, kick, kick, right? And so now he knows how to move his legs. And then I said, move his arms and go dig, dig, dig. So he already knew the motions of swimming when I put him in the water at 5 months.
1: Mm-hmm. And football players are teaching their little boys how to run a football. Basketball players are teaching mm-hmm. their kids how to shoot basketball hoops. And even if you didn't become a famous basketball player or anything else, you got those basic skills. Just about everybody in the neighborhood knows how to shoot. So you just go out there to the park and you can just start playing pickup basketball and you learn how to play because everybody's doing it. It's a different thing when it comes to the swimming pool where you can just go and pick up some formal swimming lesson.
0: Mm-hmm.
1: Correct, not swimming all that old creek stuff, but the correct way to swim.
0: Yeah, rock pit swimming.
1: That's right. The correct way to breathe, all the various strokes that will make you look like, wow, that's a nice swimmer right there. And you can pass those techniques down.
0: You have these organizations that come up with these swimming programs, but there is no organization that comes up with swimming programs that's particularly catered to people that look like you and me.
1: That's correct.
0: And so what you did, my brother, was something that was truly, truly, truly groundbreaking, where you could bring in part of us into the swim lesson.
1: Mm-hmm.
0: And so that is unheard of. And that's the same thing. I mean, what you were doing over there basically is the same thing that I was doing over here, too. And so mm-hmm. that's the thing. That's why we have to network in this, and so that we can know that we're not the only ones out there doing these things. There are probably many, and as we've been talking over the years, there are very many similar.
1: It's similar everywhere.
0: Everywhere.
1: Even so. Jim Ellis, the famous movie Splash. He's a part of the board that we sit on. Ken and I sit on a board mm-hmm. for the Diversity in Aquatics, some of the top aquatics people in the country. We're all coming under one umbrella now. But let's get back to images. Let's get back to images that you just mentioned that just prompted this. That I want to expound on this somewhat. So when we came along in the 70s, mm-hmm. especially me in the 70s, I mean, Ken might have been in the 40s, but when we came...
0: I love you too,
1: when
0: brother.
1: When we came along, we looked at this learning material for lifeguard classes and swim instructor classes, these books that we read, the rudimentary videos that started coming out, all the training materials. Never did I see anybody black.
0: Nobody any looked like us.
1: Any of the images, any of the graphics, any of the drawings, any of the color, the stuff in the books, everybody with a rescue tube on or a ring buoy or a shepherd's crook or anything before rescue tubes even came out, demonstrating the releases and escapes and all of that, none of them looked like us. And I'm looking there and saying, like, where do I fit into all of this? So that was one of the impetus around me, you know, doing what I did in terms of putting out a DVD where people said, here we go. Wow. Shocker. Black guys teaching swimming on a DVD. We don't see that. That was the beginning. A lot of stuff has happened in competitive swimming and things of that nature. And this is not a competitive swimming show.
0: No.
1: But I will say to you, we've had some inroads in competitive swimming for black people. Have done well. Simone, what's the guy name? Colin Jones.
0: And so forth.
1: That's great.
0: Don't forget about Sabir.
1: Mm-hmm. Sabir Muhammad and so on. My thing is on this competitive swimming thing is you can't get to that level until you do learn the swimming. You see what I'm saying? You can't skip learning swimming and become a top-notch competitive swimmer. But also, don't measure the fact that black people, you think black people don't swim because you don't see them swimming at the highest levels. Those are the highest levels in winning gold medals in the Olympics. Mm-hmm. Those are the greatest of the great.
0: Yep.
1: Neither one of us have a gold medal, but we are proficient swimmers. So don't set your goal. Don't measure whether you see people of color participating in aquatics based on what you see in the Olympics and water polo and so on. There's a lot of people of color now participating in aquatics. They're just not gold medalists.
0: Go to your local beach patrol and see if you see anybody of color. Go to your local swimming pool and see if you see anybody of color. That's the thing, especially when we came to, when it came to swimming, they tried this separate but equal thing. Mm-hmm. Whereas, all right, people that don't look like us, you got a swimming pool over here on the east side next to the beach in the water, and then people that look like us, you got a swimming pool over here, you know, on the west side, you know, but don't cross that line, you know, mm-hmm. not especially not after 5 o'clock when they get done. Don't let the sun go down and catch your butt over there.
1: And to solve and to get more people swimming, no matter what your economic status is, what you were born into, mm-hmm. I push this. No matter how many fancy footworks we do, the key component is to equalize things for everybody as possible, is to allow that to happen at the school level. When kids go into the schools, I know there are some schools out here that are not doing their job, but in general, the concept is they all will learn reading, writing, arithmetic, science, and so on and so forth. No matter what their economic status is, no matter what their background is, financially or what have we, when they go into that school system, they're gonna learn their ABCs, they're gonna learn their multiplication, they're gonna learn this. That's where things supposed to equalize. Leaving learning to swim into chance that you may get it and you're born into a situation economically, socially, that you don't get exposed to aquatic, you don't even live in a place that has pools around. That's why all the elementary schools should have a swimming pool. They should have swimming instructors. It is a class, just like you have in some of the European countries. It is a class that every kid takes. And when they come out of elementary school, they already know how to swim. And then the whole population, just like they know how to read and write, the whole population will come out of school mm-hmm. knowing how to swim.
0: Yep.
1: It's just that simple. And people who make money in the swimming world, whether you're selling scuba equipment or whether you're selling wave runners or whether you're selling come to our resort or our water park,
0: all these different,
1: the black hole and all the wet and wild and all right. these people who make money in that field, mm-hmm. the more people that you have swimming, the more money you gonna make. Because they're going to come to your water parks. They're going to come to your beaches. They're going to come to all of your things, just like Tiger Woods brought all those people of color into golf and start buying golf equipment, golf balls, golf clothes, watching it on TV. That's the way it works. So,
0: and the health of you, I mean, you got to think about the health aspect of that. Just doing that alone. Like if you run, you got the stress of that on your knees and everything mm-hmm. else. But if you swim, you don't have that
1: impact on you. I'm swimming now, buddy.
0: And so the health aspect of it, especially when you look at people of color, we always have health issues. Mm-hmm. And we can abate those health issues by simply swimming.
1: Weight control, mm-hmm. physical fitness, cardio, full body workout. Ken, who hearing us now saying, hey, we never heard anybody really talk about how schools can be a big factor in that. We know that in our world, we've mm-hmm. pounded the pavement on trying to get that to be a component, but that has not come to reality in America. Why, give people some idea why this has never become like a part of all the schools' curriculum.
0: Number one, when you look at that particular issue, is that when it comes to aquatics, that's a special breed. Not too many people, you have to speak that language. And then you have politicians, and normally usually like in any neighborhood, government neighborhood, your aquatic folk are run by the recreation folk. And they don't know that much about aquatics. You can take an aquatic person and make them a recreation person, but you can't necessarily take a recreation person because they don't know how to swim,
1: right?
0: And so that's the thing, is that they don't really truly understand because they're not in it. And so that's one big thing that stops you right there.
1: Money.
0: Right there. Mm-hmm. Because of ignorance, basically, because you don't know. And so basically, if I could say, all right, I got you over there. You're going to take care of that. Nobody's drowning. Okay, great. As long as nobody drowns, they don't worry about it. All right? So, but the thing is, we need to educate those people who are the bosses of those people who are over the pool, so then they can understand some of the challenges and things that we are faced with, especially when it comes to liability. when it comes to liability. And so that's the main thing. When you start talking about people are going to sue you and liability, that's when those upper echelon management people start turning around and trying to figure out what's going on. So once you become more certified in all of those things, now you have your education level is up, and now your risk of liability goes down.
1: Mm-hmm.
0: And so if we can get all of those people involved in it, and that's one of the reasons why it's been very, very, it was very challenging for us, because everybody was shouting Red Cross and say, oh yeah, use our program, YMCA, our program, and all this stuff, and they were competing against each other. And so what I did was I said, look, it's not about that at all. All right, can we get it done? I said, well, they said, oh, it's going to cost $80. I told them I did it for $2.62 per child per day. So if I can do it at that cost, and then the politicians, when we were trying to get this passed, and so like we were talking about, we have a swimming program here in Broward County that's in the schools, in the elementary schools. This is the program that I was telling you about,
1: Swim Central,
0: that we started. And so this is in the schools. They bring kids over from schools during the school day and in the elementary age and teach them how to swim.
1: Take them out of the school, take them to the pool, and then bring them back to the school. Go ahead.
0: Now, but this is the thing that I want to say about this whole thing, because those organizations have their own particular methodologies, and their methodologies are not necessarily geared towards people of color. So if we can make, for example.
1: That's what I want you to do, for example.
0: For example. Mm-hmm. You remember that song, Peanut Butter Jelly Time, mm-hmm. Peanut? Now, that's us, right?
1: Right.
0: That really is us, right? So you can take that, and you say, all right, I'm going to make a peanut butter jelly sandwich. So this hand has the peanut butter on, and the other hand has the jelly. So then what you're going to do, when I say peanut butter jelly, I'm putting the mic down, so I have to do this. Hold the mic. So when I say peanut butter jelly, we're going to go like this.
1: Mm-hmm.
0: And you also put your chin on your chest. So I automatically get you in a streamlined position just by hollering, peanut butter jelly. Go like that.
1: There you go.
0: And so that's what I'm saying. That
1: different
0: kind of
1: ways that we can teach and relate to our kids, make it interesting and fun.
0: Exactly.
1: Concepts we learned from over the years of being in the water and coming up with all these concepts. Songs, Ken. I have created songs mm-hmm. to hip hop music and so on. Ken has created some songs. Ken, I want to hear talk about the actual, you created a character that had a song to him as well with a CD. Mm-hmm. I think it was a dolphin or a whale, right?
0: Yeah, it was a dolphin.
1: And what's his name? What's his name?
0: Lucky the Dolphin.
1: Mm-hmm.
0: Trademarked by Ken Roland.
1: Go ahead.
0: So one of the things that, and you can buy that DVD, just like you say, right?
1: Okay.
0: So one of the things as far as when I was trying to figure out what I was going to do, I put together this whole program, and I said, well, I need to give them, I use what I call a mnemonic called Mars. I needed to motivate them, and I needed to get them associated with, if they could associate with it, and then if I repeat that message over, and if they can use their senses, they can feel it, they can see it, they can taste it, then I can basically look at those four different concepts, and they will learn. You know, so if I can include that in my message, they will learn. So what I did was I motivated them by music, mm-hmm. and everybody had that character back in those days. This is when Barney was really big.
1: Right, right.
0: And so I made a Barney-type character because Barney was really big. So I made a Barney-type character that was nice and soft so they can associate with that. And then the message in the songs were very repetitive. Don't swim without your buddy. All right, reach your throat, don't go. All right, you keep saying those things. Reach your throat, don't go. Reach your throat. Don't go. All right, so those type of things. Those type of things. So you just keep that repetitive action. Plus, if you can see, that's why Lucky was a bright blue and had yellow fur. And I mean, so all of those things, if I included all of those things, motivation, association, repetition, and use of senses, I can assure that those folks will learn. And when I impacted that program, everything took off. Everybody decided then my swimming program just went nuts. Everybody was really, really, truly learning. And we are going to repeat this process over and over and over and over again until we can make the whole world swim.
1: Now, as you guys are listening to this on television, on social media, on YouTube, this is the beginning of the inaugural Black Guys Talking About Swimming show. We're going to start to podcast this. Every so often, we're going to come on and give you new information. We're going to go to poolside and show some fundamentals of swimming. We're going to go to poolside and show the fundamentals of CPR. We're going to be giving you all this information right here. We're changing. We're taking advantage of this technology. We're going to bring it right into your living room, myself and Ken Rowland. So, again, this has been the first episode of Black Guys Talking About Swimming with Ken Rowland and Lee Pitts right here at Pompano Beach.

0: What a wonderful time enjoying our guest today. Boy, I have one of the coolest jobs in the world, talking to all of these fascinating people. And now, it has come to this, the end of this show. 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Until next time, remember, Miami has the oranges, but Fort Myers got the juice. I'm Lee Pitts. Look forward to talking to you soon.
1: Lee Pitts Live is a Lee Pitts Enterprise production.

0: Miami has the oranges, but Fort Myers got the juice. Yes, it's Lee Pitts, the host of the award-winning Lee Pitts Live on television. 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

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He makes it better even before we fall

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